0: Kansas City. Here's the corner, middle of the box, headed backwards. It's going to be tracked down by Labonte, but all the way against the far sideline, and she'll drop it back now to Elizabeth Ball, who sends it into the area. Header towards goal, but Sheridan able to handle that easily. And North Carolina survives a couple chances there from Kansas City. Now big punt all the way across midfield, headed straight up in the air by Elizabeth Ball. And now Izzy Rodriguez able to clear it out of danger over the near sideline. And it'll be a throw-in for North Carolina at midfield. Current leading 2-0 here in the 72nd minute. Each team with 9 shots, but the big difference is no shots on goal for North Carolina. Only 2 for Kansas City, but both of those have found the back of the net. Curran also playing that dominating defense that we saw virtually all of 2025. Long-range shot by North Carolina, and it goes just wide. Had Lorena beat, thought it almost snuck inside the near post, but instead it hits side netting. What a strike there from distance.
1: You know, I'm not sure she fully had Lorena beat. Watch this dive. She's got that post covered.
0: I think you're right, yeah.
1: Maybe over the hands. I don't know. That would have been interesting if she was able to keep that on frame. But again, Kansas City not wanting to allow that. Definitely needs to tighten up and disallow shots from distance there. But we've talked about it. North Carolina showing no signs of giving up or slowing down. Continuing to build some nice attacks. That included that one right there. Again, I'm super high on Lorena tonight, but I'm so happy she's come out and really just shown that she put last result behind her and is here for a fresh start and doing really well, looking very confident and commanding the penalty area.
0: I think I know the answer to this, but I'm going to ask you anyway. Kansas City at times, both last year and this year, has gone to 5 in the back late in games to try to close things out. Do you think we might see that, and maybe especially if North Carolina gets a goal to make things a little bit closer? Do you think we may see that, or because this formula is working so well, do you think Kansas City will just stick with what they've been doing unless North Carolina pulls closer?
1: You know, I don't feel enough pressure from Carolina for that at this moment. But to your point, that could change, right? I do think there's still fresh legs on the bench that could be impactful players. We could potentially see Amelia White, which has been a feisty attacker. You know, we saw her do some incredible things in the Teal Rising Cup, and some fresh legs offensively could be the piece that they need. But I haven't seen enough pressure or lack of confidence or any type of weariness from the defensive unit to need to add another body in there just yet. But again, 15 minutes left plus stoppage. So there's plenty of soccer left, and there's plenty of quality players on North Carolina. But at this moment, the way that Kansas City is controlling the match, I don't see that happening. But to your point, it is something that we saw often last year. We have seen it at least once this year. Not sure we'll see it tonight.
0: Elizabeth Ball just moments ago, really nice job shielding the ball over the end line. And again, an excellent game at center back for the veteran. Ball loose. North Carolina is going to win it back in their defensive half, but pretty deep in their defensive half. And Kansas City now just going to sit back and defend, leading 2-0 in the 75th minute. North Carolina just passing along the back line here. Not showing a sense of urgency at the moment, but they really need to move quick. The time is of the essence as they trail 2-0 with, like Jillian said, about 15 minutes left in this game plus stoppage time. Now forward are the Courage into the penalty area. Kansas City needs to be careful here. Great centering pass. Shot blocked by Elizabeth Ball.
1: Wow.
0: And again, her excellent game continues.
1: Wow, that was big. Really good.
0: Sliding block in the middle of the box. Otherwise, it definitely would have been a challenging shot for Lorena. Here's North Carolina again on the front foot. Possibly a foul, and there the foul is given as Matsukubu was racing forward, and I think that was Cooper who chopped her down just outside the penalty area.
1: Yeah, the double team there, Lola Bonta and Michelle Cooper giving all the pressure. I think Michelle Cooper just giving too much body there. Getting a replay on this attack from North Carolina is just really well done. A diagonal ball back to Manaka, and she takes no hesitation and tries to put it far post first touch. It's a great tee ball. It's a great look from Matsukubo, but it's Elizabeth Ball who's just tactically where she needs to be. And that's the experience, the veteran play there. She just put herself exactly where she needed to be to cover half of that

0: goal, and it came up perfectly. So, again, what a game from Ebal. Clutch moments.
1: Certainly a chance to score here for North Carolina on this set piece. Riley Jackson over it. Need to get another view here, but I think she's about 10 yards outside the penalty area. Current leading 2-0 in the 76th minute. Maybe a little bit further, maybe 15 yards out. Jackson looks like she may shoot. Certainly an option to chip it in here as well. It is going to be a long-range shot, skipping, and Lorena goes to ground and makes the save.
0: Yeah, I'm going to need more than that to get past Lorena. I expected it much more, just a little more challenging. I did expect the shot there from Riley Jackson. A really interesting story. Signed with North Carolina at 17. Committed to Duke, but didn't go. Instead, went pro. And she's had, you know, a great stint with U.S. U-17, U-20, U-23s, but signed with the Courage at 17 years old and has done nothing but continue to grow. But, yeah, needs to put more on it if she's going to attempt to goal there and try to get past Lorena.
1: North Carolina wins possession back, but at midfield in the center circle, still 2-0 Kansas City. Still a chunk of time left, but it's getting late now, 77th minute. North Carolina has it just outside the box at the end line. Chipped in. Good service, good header, and what a save by Lorena. And she pumps her fists and celebrates with Kayla Sharples. Lorena's best game of the season so far.
0: What a stop from Lorena. And again, just so happy she's getting these moments of confidence. This is done very, very well. I can't quite tell. I think it's EJ on the shot, Evelyn EJ, who gets her head on this and whips it in. But Lorena, who's moving to her right at the last minute, throws the arms to the left, can't catch it, but she puts it far out of play here. This is a massive save. Could be a save of the week here from Lorena.
1: Corner kick for North Carolina, floating in, loose in the box. Current need to be careful here. Lorena able to get it cleared out. North Carolina wins it back far sideline. Kansas City still not out of danger yet. Sent in, headed out by Izzy Rodriguez. North Carolina gets it back again just outside the penalty area. Now corner of the box. Sent in again. Good cross headed out this time by Sharples. Still not fully cleared. Sent back in again. This time it's going to bounce, and it's going to go over the end line. Kansas City gets a moment to breathe. 2-0 current in the 79th minute. Couple more changes coming here for Kansas City. Bailey Feist going to be entering the match for the Current. And Kira Carusa coming on as well. Croy Bethune, who put in a heck of a shift, comes in, exits the match with a goal and an assist. Rocky Rodriguez exits as well for Kansas City. And lots of nominees for player of the match tonight. Certainly Elizabeth Ball would be one, but Croy Bethune has to be at the top of the list.
0: Yeah, second time in her career that she has both a goal and an assist in a match. First time, of course, doing that in the teal for Kansas City, but should be very proud of the performance. I hope she feels very confident after being able to spend almost 80 minutes in that 10 spot. Did some really good things for Kansas City. And of course, Bailey Feist entering the match, who has just been a consistent player as well. Rocky Rodriguez should be proud for her performance as well. Came up big so many times. It's just, you know, on display what a solid six can do for Kansas City.
1: Here comes the Current again. We'll get to those changes momentarily. There's some changes on the field for Kansas City in addition to the personnel. Labonta out wide to Cooper, deep in the defensive half of North Carolina. You don't see this very often, a big switch all the way back to midfield on the diagonal. Now Elizabeth Ball switching the point of attack to Izzy Rodriguez. What I was going to say is, it's not a like-for-like substitution. The Current took out two midfielders and brought on a forward and a midfielder. I believe that would push Allie Centnor back to the 10.
0: That's
1: and
0: my
1: we haven't
0: guess.
1: Seen we haven't seen Centnor maybe at the 10 at all this year for Kansas City.
0: But we know she can do it. And we know Kira Carusa, the Irish international, loves to play in that front line. So excited to see her get some minutes in a game that is already well-established, and the rhythm and the commanding play of Kansas City is already there. And, again, love to see Allie Centnor stay in the match and continue to impact it just from that 10 spot.
1: When we talk about Bethune and her natural position, I think there is still some discussion. Centnor's best spot, the 9, is at the 10.
0: Yep.
1: She's played great in both spots, so it is good to see a little sample size of her in that 10 spot for Kansas City in the dying moments. Now the Current just need to stay buttoned up defensively and close this out, but right on key.

0: Here's North Carolina racing to the edge of the penalty area. Good cross, and it somehow trickles through and over the end line. Was there a touch here? The referee's going to say goal kick for Kansas City.
1: And it's Ryan Williams again for North Carolina. It's a really nice kind of diagonal and then leave, and then she takes a big first touch into space to really set herself up to go full speed at Sharples. Sharples keeps her wide, but she is able to get a ball across the mouth of the goal, which that's pretty dangerous, specifically in the dying moment. So Kansas City just needs to keep their eye on Williams. They know what she's capable of, and they know what she can do specifically in these dying moments.
0: Change for North Carolina. Feely Roush enters the game. Danny Weatherholt exits for the Courage. And again, those changes moments ago for Kansas City. Bethune and Rocky Rodriguez exit. Kira Carusa and Bailey Feist enter as the KC Current substitutions, brought to you by Hy-Vee.
1: Yeah, Weatherholt doing some good things with a goal against Boston Wednesday. Didn't have too much to say when Cooper would attack. Didn't handle it incredibly well, but Feely Rau comes in, enters the match, a German international. A little bit older, a little bit more, you know, composed. So we'll see how she does against Cooper. In my opinion, Cooper still has the upper hand here, even on fresh legs. But to your point earlier, they made changes in the attack for North Carolina. Now we're seeing the changes come in the back line as well. So that tells me Macklin and North Carolina Courage is trying everything they can do also to finish this match and try to get something on the board here.
0: Great step in by Cooper to win possession back. Well, I thought she did. Instead, the referee's going to say possession stays with North Carolina. Quickly on the throw-in. Now they have it top of the box. Nice clearance by Izzy Rodriguez. This is going to sail all the way across midfield. Carusa trying to get it for Kansas City. Instead, it's going to be North Carolina that wins this foot race. And now they try to build out the back, trailing by two goals in the 83rd minute.
1: Man, she covered a lot of ground there. She was moving to put pressure on that ball.
0: Haven't seen a lot of Carusa, but certainly a lot of experience. We've seen her with other teams in the league. Nice to see her get an extended run tonight as well for Kansas City. Now North Carolina chipping the ball into the box. Dangerous service, overhits everyone. And a foul against North Carolina as well, I believe. It's going to be back to Kansas City here on the free kick.
1: Yeah, you're seeing the thumbs up from Evelyn EJ to Feely Rau. The left-footed cross, this is fantastic. It's right over the head of EJ as she is in the air. And then I think that may have been Riley Jackson with the effort there on the back post. But, again, just too far. But Carolina producing maybe some of their best opportunities here in these last few minutes.
0: No doubt. All the way back here to Sheridan at the edge of the area. Current comfortable for now. 2-0 in the 84th minute. Looking for their first road result of the year. Again, Kansas City about to have a lot of games at home here at CPKC Stadium for the next five. And if you haven't already got your tickets, check out the summer kickoff series. Four home games in 20 days beginning next Sunday, May 10th for Mother's Day. In this great summer kickoff series pack, you get a ticket for each of the four home games plus a scarf. North Carolina with it in the box. Great cross and another great save by Lorena, but somehow the ball deflects in for a goal in the ensuing scramble. And North Carolina back into this game with a goal in the 85th minute. Lorena with a great save again, and unlucky that the team wasn't able to clear it out afterwards.
1: This is like a prime example of just get the ball in the mixer. Ball comes in, to your point, big save from Lorena. Kick save. Literally, Manaka Matsukubo doesn't even shoot the ball. She just keeps running, and it comes right off of her feet. And she runs into the goal, and she's got the goal here. This is so tough. Again, huge kick save. Lainey Rouse tries to get there for the clearance, can't quite connect. And again, Manaka Matsukubo just has to keep running, and the ball bounces off. It looks like her knee or her shin and just goes right in the goal. And that's a tough one for Kansas City.
0: You wonder if the back of the Current's minds, they think back to last year, and this was a very similar situation. And we talk about will there be five in the back. Ellie Bravo-Young about to check in. And also, the referee is he's going to allow the substitution, but looks like there's some conversation in his ear. Will this goal potentially

0: be reviewed. Will there be a VAR review? Definitely some conversation. Is Michelle Cooper coming out, Ellie Bravo Young coming in, and would think the current likely going to go to five in the back here to close out this game?
1: Possibly. Ellie Wheeler has been known to play in the attack as well, so we'll have to see. But I pinned Amelia White for the next attacking player to come in. We'll have to see where she lines up.
0: We're back underway. The goal is going to stand. Current now have to survive four more minutes plus stoppage time.
1: And we see Ellie Bravo Young in that seven spot, which is the left winger. Haley Hopkins is in this right side. Kira Carusa in the center, the nine. So we got a little bit of flip-flopping here.
0: Rouse chipping it across midfield. North Carolina wins the header. Now they have possession in midfield. 3.5 minutes left plus stoppage time. The Current's been under a lot of pressure the last few minutes, including that sequence leading to the goal just seconds ago. North Carolina with it, corner of the box. Chipped in, header down, looking for a follow-up shot. There it is, and it deflects wide. And Lorena was going the wrong way. She wouldn't have been able to adjust in that case, but fortunately for the Current, the deflection goes wide of goal.
1: Wow, Riley Jackson just putting on a show here. Fakes the shot, pulls it behind her, then uses her opposite foot for a cross in the box. I have to say, Kansas City has every player and every angle defended very well, but anytime there's a deflection, I mean, we just saw it moments ago for the goal, deflections can get just produce the most awkward, unfavorable bounces, and that's what we saw from Kansas City. This time it bounced far out of bounds. Last time it bounced right in the pathway of Betsakubo.
0: High curling corner kick headed out by Kansas City. North Carolina wins possession outside the box. Sent in again, headed out by Sharples. Now Bravo Young with a more full clearance towards Carusa near midfield. Kansas City turns it over in a bad spot just outside the penalty area. Current need to be buttoned up here as North Carolina is going to send it into the mixer again. Good service. Header out again by Sharples. Carusa wins it. And now back to Rouse. And it's turned over again and a foul against Carusa. Maybe Current would have been better to just boom the ball up the field, although I know they want to keep possession. But in that case, Carusa's pass back was intercepted. And now it's going to be a dangerous free kick for North Carolina.
1: Yeah, and this is where some of the inexperience is on display here. It's just the poor quality passing. It's Carusa using the outside of her foot to knock a ball back to Lainey Rouse, and it should be a quality in-step pass on the ground, and instead she just kind of gets a flick touch out there, which causes Rouse to play an unquality ball, and it doesn't quite make it, which could have been an easy give and go out of the back. Was just sloppy, unfortunately, just low quality there. So Kansas City just needs to tighten it up, get back to basics. Everything has to be high quality moving forward.
0: Here's the free kick, sent into the box. Good service, headed out initially by Kansas City. North Carolina wins it back near the sideline. Ball sent into the box again. High lofted ball, edge of the area. Headed up in the air and now cleared out partially by Labonta. North Carolina has it just outside the box. Everyone defending now for Kansas City. North Carolina has it at the corner of the penalty area. Trying to get off another service here. Kansas City trying to deny that entry. And doing very well right here is Carusa. But there's the cross sent in. Header up in the air. It's going to go harmlessly over the end line. And Lorena going to take her time here on this goal kick. 2-1 Kansas City in the 90th minute. About 30 seconds left till we start stoppage time here in Cary, North Carolina.
1: You know, some games you feel, oh gosh, this could go either way. Holy smokes, what's about to happen? This is a game where I feel the confidence in Kansas City. This is also a very similar situation to the last year. Obviously, they gave it away in the last stoppage time. But the way they played the majority of these 89 minutes so far, it's just a feeling that Kansas City is going to get back on this ball. Now, personnel is wildly different at the moment. Rhythm has changed a bit. We start to see Carolina picking up the tempo. But I do feel the confidence of Kansas City. I do feel like they're still in this. Just need to get a couple of passes strung together.
0: Yeah, to that point, I think the problem right now is North Carolina, it seems like 90% possession the last 5 minutes, right? So Kansas City is absorbing lots of pressure right now as stoppage time has started. a minimum of 5 minutes of stoppage.

0: time, presented by CPKC. And another change here for North Carolina in the dying moments. Riley Jackson going to be exiting the match. Allie Schlegel coming in.
1: Yeah, this is a big sub, big player that makes a big impact in every match. It's Allie Schlegel. Picked up a red card, which was a real soft red card in my opinion, week four, so had to sit out against Boston. So she's coming off super fresh legs entering the match, and obviously she's played most of her career with Chicago, only joining North Carolina in free agency, and I believe in December she signed. But fourth year in the league, and just previously just the absolute heart of the Stars of Chicago. Big player, big impact. Certainly is who North Carolina wants to be entering the match at this moment. We'll see what she does and where she puts herself. Came in and replaced Riley Jackson, so potentially will be in the midfield for North Carolina.
0: 90 seconds of stoppage time have elapsed. The Current have 3.5 minutes still to survive, clinging to this 2-1 lead. Ball played into the box. Rouse having to clear it over the end line. Corner kick coming here for North Carolina. In second half stoppage time, about 3 minutes left in this match. Corner kick's going to come from the near sideline. It's going to be a right-footed in-swinger. One option short at the corner of the penalty area. Big crowd here in Cary, North Carolina, rising to their feet. Here's the corner. High chip ball. Arena rises to snag it for the Current.
1: Just so much confidence. Again, every time she raises up and comes down, it just seems like no one's in the box. It just seems like it's the ball and her, and that's how it should be. But it's a lot easier said than done. But she does a fantastic job. Unfortunately, last match we saw a little bit of bobbling here and there, and that is not what we're seeing from Lorena this match. She rises up, catches the ball, comes down. She also, unfortunately, I think there's a collision with, it looked like Sharples maybe.
0: Yeah, Sharples was down on the ground. Lorena now looking at some treatment, looking at her oblique and rib area. This will add some additional stoppage time theoretically, so when we resume, probably still about 2.5 minutes left in this match.
1: Well,
0: and even though the Current has been dominating most of the game, if not for Lorena, we'd probably be looking at a tie game right now.
1: Oh,
0: she's had some great saves.
1: Big time, big time. That header, the kick save, the one where the player took her to the right and played it to the left, and she barely got fingertips on it. She's been critical in today's match. And we talked a little bit about this earlier. She's been battling some nagging injuries, and so sometimes that can rattle a player's confidence when you're not in your flow, in your rhythm, in training, you know, every single day getting those reps, and that's what we saw and kind of just impacted her play last match, but that's not what we've seen today. However, getting a knock here, even if it's friendly fire, which it looked like it might have been Sharples and Lorena there, unfortunately, that can be tough. So hopefully she is able to finish it out. Like you mentioned, couple of minutes added, I assume.
0: Yeah, we're about to get back underway. Lorena with the ball in her hands. Theoretically, there would be 1 minute left, but now it's probably more like 3.5 left. So let's say, well, we'll see how it plays out, but probably going to be more like, instead of the 95 minutes, probably more like 97 or so. Mm-hmm. Kansas City's going to have a throw-in near sideline, and the Current going to take their time. And why wouldn't you here is, really, it's Current need to survive maybe two or three more chances forward by North Carolina, but an even better scenario is if Kansas City could keep possession and make this a little less stressful here in the dying moments. 2-1, Current leading here deep in second half stoppage time.
1: Yeah, it looks like they're reviewing something.
0: I don't know what this would be.
1: I don't know if that was the Lorena or, oh, okay. Oh, yeah.
0: It's like Hopkins pushed in the back.
1: Two hands.
0: Hopkins also headed in the head. Now, that happens a lot on these high headers. And
1: yeah.
0: Now the referee, I think, going over to conduct a VAR review. I think this could be for a potential red card. But honestly, what I saw was more something you see all the time, which was an accidental headbutt when both players are rising up. Although, was there a bit of an elbow here as well?
1: Yeah, it's the extended arm there.
0: It's like a maybe not even an elbow so much as a it's a
1: hair
0: grab. Yeah.
1: Sheesh.
0: Yanking the hair of Haley Hopkins after the header, a full fist full of ponytail, and Hopkins dragged down.
1: Wow.
0: Now, what does the rule book say about that? Could that be a red card
1: for
0: a hair tug?
1: I think this could. And you know what? Good on the

0: referees for catching that, because I know I didn't see the hand in the hair. I think that's Feely Rao there, who got a whole chunk of Haley Hopkins' ponytail.
1: It's not a play you see very often, but certainly an obvious. Now, here's the question. Was it intentional? Rao isn't looking at all. You know, was this an accidental thing? Was it intentional?
0: She's got the whole ponytail, though. You can't tell me that's an accident. You don't grip on to a ponytail on accident.
1: Let's listen. It is a red card against North Carolina, and Kansas City will be up a player with about 2 or 3 minutes left here in second half stoppage time as the current clinging to this one goal lead, and that red card certainly going to help as they try to close things out.
0: You know, the hands on the back and the accidental head, that's one thing, but there's no room for grabbing a ponytail and yanking on a player like that, especially from the back. You saw Hopkins' head jerk back like that. That's just not a necessary movement at all. That's a bad look for Carolina.
1: It looked like a subsequent yellow card shown against the North Carolina bench, possibly the coaching staff arguing this call. Fans not happy about it, but you can't argue what happened. It was clear as day on the giant video screen here at the watch party at Current Landing. Handful of hair, Haley Hopkins dragged to the ground by her ponytail, and the Current going to be up a player here in the dying moments of second half stoppage time.
0: And I always feel like I have to say this. When you're live in the moment, you don't get the vantage point that Dave and I just got. We just got a slow replay that showed zoomed in on Feely Rao's hand. So we got to see it clear as day. These coaches don't. These fans don't. So I always try to mention that so people don't look like they're overreacting. But they truly – I didn't see it on the first glance. I don't know about
1: you. Oh, I didn't either. I thought it was head-to-head.
0: Yeah, so it's tough. But when they go back and watch the view that we just watched, there's no denying it.
1: And we're back underway. And by the way, it's different for Kansas City now, up a player. The Current have had possession for the first time in about 15 minutes, which is a much better way to try to close out a game as opposed to survive pressure and cross after cross after cross. My guess right now, we're in the 98th minute, but probably about 2 minutes left in this game due to the additional stoppages, the injury to Lorena, the VAR review. North Carolina maybe with one or two more chances. Now they have possession, dribbling across midfield, playing it forward now at the edge of the attacking third. Current back defensively as North Carolina drops it back to the edge of the center circle. They're down a player but still with possession at least momentarily, but it's going to be harder for them to build up and break down this Kansas City defense, down a player. Now edge of the box. Current need to be careful here in the box, and it's cleared out by Sharples across midfield.
0: Yeah, well done. Again, she's in the right place. Every angle is covered by Kansas City. The center back pairing did their job there. Sharples clears it away.
1: North Carolina still with it, halfway between midfield and the penalty area. But again, harder for them to get momentum down a player here. About a minute left or so in second half stoppage time. Player goes to ground. No foul is called. North Carolina gets it back. Sends it into the box. Header goes straight up in the air. And the follow-up header out by Rouse. And now she's racing to win possession. Nicely done.
0: Yeah.
1: It's going to go across midfield. Great effort there by the rookie. It'll go back to North Carolina, but key seconds off the clock here. Now Sheridan booming it forward towards the penalty area. Headed out by Elizabeth Ball. Now Hopkins going to clear it again across midfield.
0: That's huge effort from Rouse.
1: And there's the final whistle. Coaching staff with big hugs on the sideline. Fans here celebrate at the Current watch party at Current Landing. And it's the first result on the road for Kansas City this year. And a big one, the full 3 points. Kansas City holds on to beat North Carolina 2-1.
0: What a match. What a performance. You know, I talked about it. I wrote down in my notes, not a must win, but a must perform. And that's exactly what this squad did. From Lorena in the back, the defensive unit led by Ebal, Sharples, the middle of the pitch. We saw what can happen when players are in their natural positions. When the Kansas City Current has an actual six that knows the six position, that comes in, brings their wisdom and their experience. And not only the one, but the double six there with Lowe and Rocky, of course, still working their way back in to 90 minutes fit, still getting there. But you see Croy Bethune just in her natural habit.

0: habitat, if you will, in the 10. Massive effort from Allie Setnor. Michelle Cooper, her skills on display, whether it be the 1v1 or the finishing. Every player, Temwa Shewinga being such a distraction to allow Setnor and Cooper so much time and space. This was a complete game. Yeah, there were moments at the end there. Unfortunately, that goal, not going to want that one. Not going to want to remember that one, but it's part of it. But they finished this match, and now they bring all the momentum as they return back to CPKC Stadium for their next matchup.
1: Two goals tonight. Croy Bethune in the 8th minute, her second of the year. And then Bethune sets up Michelle Cooper in the 23rd. That ended up being the game winner. Little stressful at the end, but Kansas City holds on. Good defensive performance the whole game. Good offensive performance the whole game. Two for Kansas City. Could have been three or four pretty easily. And like you said, the Current return home. And now the 3 points is huge because now the Current moving up the standings a little bit. And for the next five here at CPKC Stadium, where Kansas City has really built a fortress, you would think the Current would get several wins in those 4 out of 5 at home. And it starts next weekend. Mother's Day special here at CPKC Stadium, 11:25 a.m. Mother's Day, Current against the Chicago Stars. And a game the Current will certainly be a favorite in.
0: Yep, and again, just the momentum. They needed this type of performance. And they delivered. And so they're going to come back and they're going to, I hope, feel extremely confident in all of it. They're going to watch the film and pick apart moments and obviously get to the training pitch and try to get better. But I hope they do take a moment to really celebrate. Every single player on the pitch today was a big impact. Every single player doing everything that was needed. Armas has to be happy with this result. And again, this is still early in the season, so they're able to turn this corner at this point and then come back home with a lot of momentum. And look, if they walk away from May with 6 matches, 4 at home, if they walk away with 4 wins, that would be massive. So really excited for the squad after tonight's performance.
1: That'll do it for us here tonight. Thanks to Bella doing an awesome job producing the broadcast back in the Bridge Studios. For Jillian Carol Latrinko, I'm Dave Borchardt saying so long. Hope you all have a great rest of your weekend. It's a huge road win, the first road result of the season for Kansas City. 2-1, the Current win at the North Carolina Courage. And you've been listening to Kansas City Current Soccer here on 90.9 The Bridge and the Kansas City Current app.
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Welcome to Sonic Spectrum. I'm Robert Moore. Tonight, the year 1976. We'll hear tracks that are now considered influential or classic, but were not given any airplay at the time. Stay with us.

1976 was a big year for me. I turned 10 and was really buying my own records for the first time, and coming into my own as a music snob, fan. I grew up in a musical house, my dad playing classic honky-tonk albums from Johnny Cash, Loretta Lynn, Charlie Rich, and the like, as well as a ton of Mozart and Schumann compositions. My mom loved the crooners, Sinatra, Martin, Como, Neil Diamond. In 1976, I was glued to my radio constantly, taping sets of my favorite radio stations. So at that time, it was a ton of rock and disco. At 10 years old, I loved Elton John, Led Zeppelin, pretty much any regular fare on the radio because that's all I really knew about. But tonight, I'm featuring artists I wish I had heard on the radio in 1976, and we'll begin with the second single from The Ramones. Obviously a household name now, but a year after this album's release, they still had only sold 6,000 copies.

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1: I called this number 3 times already today, but I got scared. I put it back in place. I put my phone back in place. I still don't know if I should have called. Look, just tell me, why don't you? If I'm out of place. 'Cause here's your chance to make me feel awkward and weird.

0: The Motels closing out that set from 1976 with the demo for the tune Counting, featuring, of course, the vocals of the great Martha Davis. Dwight Twilley Band before that with I'm Losing You from the debut album Sincerely. The Lou Reed Soundalike, Meek DeVille with Let Me Dream If I Want To. The Modern Lovers before that, I'm Straight from their debut. Recorded in 1972 but not released until 1976. Became a very, very influential album, especially on the New York scene. Of course, Jonathan Richman came out of that band, as well as Jerry Harrison, who went on to play with the Talking Heads, and David Robinson became the drummer for the Cars. The Patti Smith Group with Ask the Angels, a single that received very little attention just a year before her breakthrough hit with Because the Night. The Ramones opened up that set from 1976 with I Wanna Be Your Boyfriend. After the break, more from 1976. We'll hear from Eddie and the Hot Rods and Flamin' Groovies. Stay with us.
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0: Welcome back to Sonic Spectrum on 90.9 The Bridge. I'm Robert Moore. Tonight, a show I've titled The Other 1976. Tracks that received little or no airplay, but are considered classic or influential now looking back. Up next, Joe Strummer's pub rock band, the 101ers. They released only one single before Strummer left the band to join the Clash. After watching the Sex Pistols open for his band, Strummer said he saw the light and left to form the Clash. Keys to Your Heart from the 101ers on Sonic Spectrum.

0: Flamin' Groovies with Shake Some Action. That was the first release from the revamped group with a new lineup and new sound at that time in 1976. Blondie before that with their third single, Rip Her to Shreds, which received very little attention at the time. The Dogs before that with Younger Point of View, one of the great proto-punk bands that has unfortunately been forgotten. The Nerves before that, When You Find Out, a band out of the L.A. power pop scene, featuring Peter Case and Paul Collins, who would go on to form The Plimsolls and The Beat. Eddie and the Hot Rods with Get Across to You, one of the pub rock bands out of England at the time. And their main rival opened the set, The 101ers, with Keys to Your Heart, featuring Joe Strummer, at the time known as Woody Meller. After the break, more from the other 1976. We'll hear from The Saints and The Runaways. Stay with us.
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1: It's Sonic Spectrum on 90.9 The Bridge. I'm Robert Moore. Tonight, the other 1976. As a kid listening to the radio during that time, it was chock full of disco and bands like the Eagles and Steve Miller Band. Yet so many great and influential records that were released during that year that received very little, if any, airplay, including this next one, a group out of Australia that released a punk single before any of the bands in the UK did. An album that I consider an absolute masterpiece. The title track from that album, I'm Stranded, from The Saints.

0: Buzzcocks with Breakdown from their initial EP Spiral Scratch, the only recording featuring Howard Devoto as the vocalist at the time before he left to form Magazine, and for me, by far my favorite lineup of the Buzzcocks. Sex Pistols before that with Anarchy in the UK, a massive hit over there, but no airplay here, their first single. And the actual first punk single released in the UK before that, New Rose from The Damned. The Runaways with You Drive Me Wild, featuring Joan Jett on vocals from their self-titled debut. The Saints opened that set from 1976 with I'm Stranded, the title track from their fantastic recording. Stay with us for more from 1976 in the next set, some classic reggae. Let's go!
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0: Welcome back to Sonic Spectrum here on 90.9 The Bridge. I'm Robert Moore. Sticking with our 1976 theme, we'll go now to a style of music that was a huge influence on the London punk scene in the 1970s, ska and reggae. A lot of the young punks in London would hang out at the Jamaican clubs, especially The Clash, who would end up incorporating that sound into their music and influence a slew of other bands over the years. This is also at the time where ska and reggae was becoming internationally popular, much of that due to the Wailers and ex-Wailers, like Peter Tosh and Bunny Wailer, who we'll hear in this set. But we'll kick it off with a tune that had a huge impact on The Clash, one of my favorite reggae tunes of all time, Junior Mervin with Police and Thieves.

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0: Bunny Wailer with Armageddon from his solo debut, Black Heart Man. Bob Marley and the Wailers before that with War from their great record, Rastaman Vibration. Peter Tosh with the original Jamaican mix of Legalize It. And Junior Mervin opened the set with Police and Thieves. After the break, more from 1976. We'll hear from Sparks and Kraftwerk. Stay with us.
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0: Welcome back to Sonic Spectrum. I'm Robert Moore. We'll go now to New Zealand for one of their finest exports, Split Ends. The original lineup consisted of Phil Judd and Tim Finn writing the songs. They're more avant-garde days, but still amazing melodies. Here's Split Ends with Sweet Dreams.

Electronic Pioneers Kraftwerk with Radioactivity. The Alan Parsons Project, before that with To One in Paradise, from the album Project Tales of Mystery and Imagination, an album full of Edgar Allan Poe stories. Parsons was known more of a producer and engineer. He engineered the Beatles' Abbey Road and Let It Be, as well as Pink Floyd's Dark Side of the Moon, which the early Alan Parsons stuff was definitely more akin to. Sparks before that with Looks Aren't Everything from their album Big Beat. It's kind of a new sound for the band at the time, more rock and shorter

My favorite jazz record from 1976, featuring Don Cherry, Dewey Redman, Charlie Hayden, and Eddie Blackwell. The tune Handwoven from the album Old and New Dreams, some top-shelf New York City street jazz. A West Africa classic, Osibisa, with the tune Oja Awake from their album Sunshine Day. The group was a Ghanaian Afro-rock band formed in London, and their music is a fusion of Afro and Caribbean music. Bootsy Collins opened the set with I'd Rather Be With You. And that's about it for this edition of Sonic Spectrum. I hope you've enjoyed it. You can check out our playlists and listen to past programs at bridge909.org. We'll close the show with a great track from German experimentalist Can. I'm Robert Moore. Have a great weekend.

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1: Hey folks, I'm Skylar, and you're listening to another episode of The Z Show here on 90.9 The Bridge. Tonight, be sure to stick around for amazing new jams from folks like Ian, Sweet, Knitting, Gia Margaret, and more. Coming up, we'll take a listen to the latest release from Smurs, titled Spring Summer, which I have to say is perfect on its timing. But up first, as always, we are kicking things off local. This time, we've got a new track from Paris Williams, who was just featured on the latest season of Euphoria, starring Zendaya, Hunter Schafer, Jacob Elordi, and tons of other insanely famous people. And to celebrate, he just released a new track. This is Euphoria Freestyle.
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One of my favorite new finds of the week, that was Hannah Lu of Cold Beat and Grass Window fame with Distance of the Moon from her gorgeous self-titled debut. Also, if you ever want to go back and listen to this episode of The Z Show, you can stop, drop, and roll on over to bridge909.org, click on Shows, and then Z Show, where you can find all episodes for a couple of weeks, starting that Monday after they air. Or now you can go download the Bridge app, which allows you to listen back to specialty shows like mine, or Q's Go DJ, recently released with Sarah Bradshaw, or any other shows that float your boat just hours after they air. Now coming up, we've got another lo-fi indie pop powerhouse track for you, more specifically Quiet Light and her tune You Say I Love You off her new LP, Blue Angel Sparkling Silver 2. But before all of that, get ready for New York City's Margaret Soane, otherwise known as Miss Grit, an artist who draws inspiration from noirish trip-hop, dream pop haze, and maximalist electronics. Off their lovely new record, Under My Umbrella, this is Where Is My Head?

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A major bop and a half that was Stop by Montreal's Marcy. Also, if you ever have any recommendations of what you want to hear on the Z Show, always feel free to send a text on over to 816-777-0909, because as you know, I'm always in the market for fresh jams and jellies. Later, get ready for some Lynchian synth pop from Sorry Girls and their tune Prettier Things. But up next, we have a little local 909 for you. Here's Hales with Come Through featuring Jonathan Singletary right here on Kansas City's Music Discovery Station.

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Kansas City's very own toaster bath with Root Fire. Later, get stoked for Looks the Same by Season 2 off their new album, Power of Now. The band was recently featured on NPR's New Music Friday, which is pretty cool too. But up now, we have a band who formed out of love for 90s psych, classic shoegaze, and the underdogs of alt country. Here's TV Star with The Package, thanks to their new LP, Music for Heads, on 90.9 The Bridge.

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Off his new record, Orange, that was Tim Presley, otherwise known as White Fence, with I Came Close, Orange for Luck. Now, later stick around for Walking / Falling by Some Velvet Sidewalk. And up next, this is White Denim with Ruby on The Z Show.

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So excited to have finally have new music from him. That was Little Barry with More Bad Miles of Road. And that happens to be off his forthcoming LP, Gravity Freeze, out May 22nd via Easy Eye Sound. Also, if you ever have any recommendations of what you want to hear on The Z Show, always feel free to send a text on over to 816-777-0909, because as you know, I am always in the market for fresh jams and jellies. Coming up, we're going to hear Red Rock by Ivy Knights, but before that, this is Tony Molina with Somewhere There's

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Jeff Tate, formerly of Queensryche. 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

Lower Town with Worst Friend off their upcoming record Ugly Duckling Union, out May 22nd via Summer Shades. Also, if you ever want to go back and listen to this episode, you can always rock and roll on over to bridge909.org, click on Shows, and then Z Show, where you can find all episodes for a couple of weeks starting that Monday after they air. Or now, you can go download the Bridge app, where you can stay up to date on all things music in Kansas City and listen back to specialty shows like mine just hours after they air. Now, up later, we're shifting into a bit more of a twang space with Another Time by Zoe Amba, but up first we have Falter with My New Name featuring Hudson Freeman.

The latest from Joanna Samuels, that was Two People, the Moon. Up later, we'll take a listen to Pet Sematary, thanks to Angelo De Agostini's new album, Angel in Plain Clothes. But right here, right now, off his debut record, In the Last Hour of Light, this is Rishikesh Hirway with Dark Circles, featuring Finn Lilly.

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Up first, we'll hear Moon Not Mine by Gia Margaret, and lastly, Three by The De La Rue. I'm Skylar, and thank you all so very much for listening to this episode of The Z Show here on 90.9 The Bridge. Have fun.

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1: What's good, what's good, what's good, y'all, and welcome back. You are tuned to Hit Live for another week of Go DJ Radio. Right here with your boy Q on your very own 90.9 The Bridge. How y'all doing? Like, seriously, how are y'all doing? We are creeping up on the end of April. It's over. It's almost over, right? Couple more days left. And we're heading into May. And what do they say? April showers bring May flowers, right? Yo, April has been a whirlwind. Whether that's rain physically, rain, you know, it's just as an idea that it's been wild. It's been wild. Society's been crazy. And so I'm so happy to tap in here every Saturday night with y'all just to get back, you know, situated, just to get back into myself and have a good time. As always, y'all, if you're new here, welcome. Welcome, welcome, welcome. I love to throw all types of music your way. We have throwbacks dedicated to the throwbacks, dedicated to playing independent local artists, and also giving y'all the new music that's out right now, because we just have a good time doing it, y'all. All right here on Go DJ Radio, 90.9 The Bridge, Kansas City, stand up. Want to go ahead and get us kicked off. We have Mr. Keith Sweat with Twisted kicking us off tonight. Then we're going to go into 112, the Notorious B.I.G. Mace with Only You. And then wrap this setup with a little Fugees, Miss Lauryn Hill with Killing Me Softly with his song. Y'all, this is about to be a mood, energy, a vibe. All in all, the rain is almost over. Bring me the flowers. Turn those dials all the way up, y'all. You're rocking with your boy Q. Let's get into it.

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Strong.

What a beautiful start to the night, y'all. All right here on Go DJ Radio, we had Keith Sweat kick us off with Twisted. Then we went straight into Only You by 112 and the Notorious B.I.G. and Mace. Then we ended that set off with Killing Me Softly with his song by the Fugees and Miss Lauryn Hill. All right here on Go DJ Radio, y'all. If you just not tapped in, you know I do a bunch of throwbacks. And then we go into independent artists, new music. And we have a good time doing it. It's Saturday night, a week away from May. And we're just feeling good. I got nice music for y'all this week. I dug into the throwbacks so bad I can't wait to share this next one with you. So I'm going to need y'all to go ahead and turn those dials up and tap in. We got Baby Bash, Frankie J, Head Away with Sugar. Then we got I Want to Know by Joe, because Joe want to know. And I want to know if Joe ever figured it out. Joe, did you ever figure it out? I don't know. But how you going to act like that, Tyrese? Tyrese going to also pull us in, y'all. This is, I will say, the era of Yearn. Yearn has been coming out a lot. The new gen Zers been really bringing it back, and I'm excited about it. But here's some true Yearn. There's a lot of Yearn to come, but here's some. All right here on Go DJ Radio, y'all. Turn those dials up. Let's get into it.

Woo, what a night, what a night, what a night, y'all. We are already having a time, and we are just now getting started. We got it kicked off with Baby Bash, Frankie J with Sugar Sugar. Went straight into Joe, I Wanna Know right after that. And then we had How You Gonna Act Like That by Tyrese. You know, questions that need answers. How you gonna act like that? When we, you know, we can run that back. But y'all, this is the era. We're in it. We got throwbacks headed your way. We are able to have fun in the process. Best Friend Remix, 50 Cent, Olivia, coming up next. Then we got Body On Me by Ashanti, Nelly, Akon. And then we got Love In This Club by Usher, Beyonce, Lil Wayne. This is the part two. Y'all know how we love the music. You know how we love it, y'all. Turn those dials all the way up. You rock with your boy Q. We still in the throwbacks, and we're going to be there for a little bit. So let's have fun. Let's get into it.

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1: I do it for the ladies. I gotta keep it hood. Where we at, Polo?

And we're back, we're back, we're back, y'all. That last set, we got it kicked off, started off with 50 Cent and Olivia with Best Friend Remix. Then we went straight into Ashanti, Nelly, Akon with Body On Me. And then last but not least, we had Love.

This club part two. That's what Usher, Beyonce, Lil Wayne. What a song, what a time, what an energy. And I hope y'all all enjoying it. Again, y'all, you are tapped in right here to Go DJ Radio, where I play all the hits, hip hop, rap, pop, and everything in between. Yeah, there's a lot of talks around the town, y'all. They are starting all the renovations. It's summertime, so you know there's always construction, always renovations, always so much happening. But Usher and Chris Brown, they're going on tour. They will be hitting Kansas City. And I hope you all can get tickets to that. I know it is going to be turned up. I know it's going to be turned up. So turned up. Speaking of people being on tour, I know they've had the millennial tours. That was happening. Bow Wow, Mariam, you know, B2K. They even had a couple of people reach out and say, yo, I should be popping out to that. And they've been inviting folks left and right to give them their flowers. An era of music, y'all. An era of music. Amazing time. I'm so excited to bring it back. I'm going to bring it back for this segment. We got Bow Wow, Sierra, Like You, coming your way right now. And then Don't Go Anywhere. Don't go anywhere at all, because right after that, we got Carrie Hilson, Kanye West, and Ne-Yo with Knock You Down. And then we're going to end that set off with a little Lupe Fiasco, Matthew Santos with Superstar. We're going back and traveling to an era where music felt good, life felt good, and there were no worries, at least for me. Turn those dials all the way up, y'all. You're rocking with your boy, Kill.

what a night, what a night, what a night. Like You, Bow Wow, Sierra kicked us off on that last set. Then we went straight into Carrie Hills and Kanye West and Neo with Knock You Down. And ended that set off with Lupe Fiasco, Matthew Santos, Superstar. All right here on Go DJ Radio, y'all, we have hit my favorite. And when I tell you my favorite, I'm always saying this, but y'all, I really, really, really believe it. My favorite part of the hour is where we show love to all of our local independent artists out there that is really paving the way and doing the thing. They are in their careers. They're doing what we love. And that's making music, because we love listening to music, because that's why we're here. That's why we're here. And I can't wait to share them with you. We got a stacked, piece right now, y'all. You know, I found some people and I can't wait to share them, y'all. We got Sunny MF headed your way with Easy Money coming up first. Sunny MF out in Los Angeles, Atlanta native, amazing songwriter. You've heard Sunny MF on plenty of songs, but I'm glad to show you a song of their own. Creative expression. Sunny MF is an amazing songwriter and again has many, many hits out there. So excited to share this. After that, we got Maya the Don, Expensive. A Maya the Don with the song Expensive. I had the pleasure, honestly, of sharing the stage with Maya the Don a couple of years back in Hartford, Connecticut. Hartford, Connecticut, they throw a huge hip hop show at Trinity College, the hip hop festival. And had the honor and privilege to also perform at this event. And Maya the Don was the headliner, and it was amazing. I'm so excited to bring their music right here on the show and share with you all in Kansas City. And alas, whoever else is listening. After this, we have Oh He Wanna by Salma Slims. Oh He Wanna, y'all, a hit. So I just had to share it. I really did. And then last but not least, I came across this group called They, capital letters T-H-E-Y, and they got a song out with Skrillex and Zoo called Working For It, and I just needed to share it with you. Enough of the talking. I'm giving you a lot of new artists, and I need y'all to listen. Turn those dials all the way up. Please, please, please. You're tapped in with your boy right here on Go DJ Radio.

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1: Thanks for calling 1-800-EASY-MONEY. How may we help you today? It's Sunny MF. I'm calling to pick up a bag. All right, Sunny, we're all ready for you. Just come on through and pick it up.
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What a set, y'all. And I'm not going to spend too much time going deep into these artists, but I want you to tap in if you can, and when you can, show support. We had Sunny MF with Easy Money kick us off. Then we went right into Maya the Don with Expensive. Went into Salma Slim's Oh He Wanna right after that, and then ended off with Zoo, Skrillex, and They with Working For It. All right here on Go DJ Radio, y'all. We only have a couple of more sets for the night. So that means we're not done. We still having a good time. So you already know it. Turn it up. Travis Scott, Drake, gonna go ahead and kick us back in with Meltdown. Then we got YNW Melly, Kevin Gates with Far Apart. Pain in the Ghetto by OG Bobby Billions, Trey the Truth, and Lil Jeremy. And I got one more. Only thing I got is for you is turn those dials up.

0: because we're about to have a good time. 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
1: Yeah. Tensions is definitely rising. Teed up right now. Tea time. Tea time.

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0: 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To accept charges, press 1. 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

what a night, what a night, what a night. But I'm enjoying every little bit of it with y'all right here. Like, I don't even feel the rain. I don't feel the rain anymore while I'm tapped in on Saturday nights. Sharing music and being in music with you all is always a good feeling. Can feel the flowers. Last set, y'all, we had Travis Scott and Drake with Meltdown. Far Apart by YWN Melly and Kevin Gates. And Pain in the Ghetto by OG Bobby Billions, Trader Truth, and Lil Jeremy. Couple of more sets, y'all. We got Tunnel Vision by Kodak Black coming up next. Pick Up the Phone, Young Thug, Travis Scott, and Quavo. And then we gonna slow it down and smooth it out with The Internet, featuring K Trinata with Girl. Love this song to death, and I hope you all will too. Yeah, you get what I mean. I just love the song. Turn those dials all the way up. Let's tap into these last couple of sets.

y'all. What's good? What's good? We are back. I really slowed it down on the last one, and I'm not mad at it. We had Kodak Black with Tunnel Visions kick us off. Pick Up the Phone by Young Thug, Travis Scott, and Quavo. And then we ended this nice and lovely set off with The Internet featuring K-Tronada with Girl. All right, here on Go DJ Radio, y'all. We got one more set, one last set, and we ended it out the only way I know how, the best way. We got Jessie Ware coming up next with Super Bloom. Last One Standing by Skylar Grey, Polo G, Mozzie, and Eminem. Stacked, but it's loaded and amazing. And last but not least at all, a new one headed your way by Tyler featuring Zara Larsson, where she did it again. Y'all, we handing out flowers. We having a good time. And the rain is almost over. Turn those dials all the way up. You rocking with your boy Q. Let's get into this last set.

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what a night, what a night, what a night. But I've had an immense amount of fun, enjoy sharing music with you all. And what have we been saying? Getting out of the rain and getting into our flowers. Y'all, we had Jesse Ware with Super Bloom end us off on that last set. Well, kicked us off to end the last set. Then we went into Skylar Grey, Polo G, Mazi, and Eminem with Last One Standing. And then last but not least at all, She Did It Again by Tyla featuring Zara Larsson. All right here on Go DJ Radio, y'all. Until next week, where we'll be in the month of April, we'll be receiving our flowers, and we'll still be listening to great music. All right here on Go DJ Radio, your very own 90.9 The Bridge. Appreciate you for tapping in with your boy, y'all. 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
3: From NPR Music, this is Alt Latino. I'm Felix Contreras.
4: And I'm Ana Maria Sayer. Let the chisme begin. Felix, I actually have chisme this week, and I'm really, really, really very excited about it.
3: Okay, I'm ready.
4: So as you know, I decided to just randomly go to Bogota for a weekend because Milo J was performing in Bogota. I haven't actually seen him in one of his concerts on this tour. I really wanted to, so I was like, I have to figure out a date that works. Bogota, for whatever reason, I guess made sense. He played two nights, sold out, at the Movistar Arena. He's touring all arenas. He did a stadium in Peru, so really big shows. And I went to the show, Felix, and I was like, oh my God, this show gives me hope for the youth, for the future. It was really like one of the most stunning crowd experiences. I would maybe even say it rivaled or was not more impressive, like energetically, than Bad Bunny's residency.
5: Wow.
4: The energy of the public, and specifically the way that they stayed with him energetically, it was like they sang every word to every song. They do every single song. And he starts on his trap stuff, and then he goes and he takes you on this whole journey through this latest album that's all very folkloric. And still, they're screaming every single word. These, like, 15-year-old kids in Colombia screaming every word to the folkloric songs of a 19-year-old kid from Argentina. And they're literally, Felix, singing collectively Mercedes Sosa. And then all of a sudden, you pivot, and 2 seconds later, they're moshing to his trap songs. To me, if you ever want to say that the youth of today don't care, or that they don't value good art, or that they aren't complex, like, to see that, to witness how excited they were, it was like irrespective of whether it was folkloric sounds or, quote, like urban or contemporary sounds, they were excited, emotional, involved, engaged. It was really beautiful, Felix, really beautiful.
3: I wonder what that says on a very deep level about what's going on with young people in Latin America right now, specifically Bogota.
4: Well, I don't think it's specifically Bogota. And that's where I think it gets interesting. And actually, that leads quite nicely into the first track that I brought today, because I brought in a few songs off of the new record of another Argentine rapper. His name is Trueno. He's been around longer than Milo J has, but is still pretty young. I'm going to play you one of the songs from his album, and then we can kind of get into it. So this album is called Turrazo, and this song is called X Unas Llantas.

0: Chopped and Screwed Tango.
1: Yeah.
2: Wow.
1: With bars like that also, because he has an amazing flow. And he always has, I mean, Felix, he started like in the really early streets of Argentina, like rap battles type of scene. Like he very much comes from, you know, the barrio. The thing about Argentina is obviously we know them quite well for the role that they have played, the fundamental role that they've played in the proliferation of rock en español. But they've also always had a really important developing hip-hop and rap scene, and what artists like Trueno and now Milo J, although Milo J has also, you know, moved away from that, but not, you know, he still holds it true to himself, is they've put Argentina on the map for those things as well, which I think are feeling like a very fitting expression right now for what it is that they're doing. Trueno specifically, to me, is one of the most impressive young rappers in Latin America right now, maybe like the most impressive. Every single album he's released, Felix, it's like, I hear that record and I'm like, oh my God, this is invention. This is something different. His last record was kind of this like homage to hip hop across all the Americas. He brought in a lot of like R&B concept into it, a lot of kind of American rap kind of sounds. This record is much more firmly rooted in South America. It has some Caribbean elements. He brings in a good amount of funk, too. He always loves to play with funk, but it's Argentina. You can hear it. And I want to play you another track from this record because it is with our very own Milo J. This song is the two of them, and it's called Pumas.

0: You know, with few exceptions, my own personal preference for hip-hop is always from Latin America, because the background music that they use, the beats, is just a little more creative than what I hear in other places. But that's just me and my hip-hop tastes.
1: You know? And what you hear in there, Felix, is that very much traditional Andean indigenous, yeah, you know, instrumentation and sound. It's signature of Milo J. I mean, talking about that concert, right? Like, he has a moment where that flute that you hear, there's like a whole flute solo of exactly that, like traditional indigenous Andean flute, and people are screaming. Like, these young Colombian kids are screaming at this flute solo. And I think what's fascinating to me, Felix, to your earlier point, is artists like Trueno and artists like Milo J, it's so natural to them to incorporate these elements, these concepts. What they're talking about too in the song is like fighting for who they are, for where they're from. And I tried to ask, you know, Milo, why? I was like, why do you do this type of like folkloric thing, the traditional thing, talking about, he talks so much about the importance of identity and home.

0: Seriously, just the other night, I saw this great band, also from Argentina, the Argentine Orchestra of Indigenous Instruments and New Technologies. The version that I saw was strictly all indigenous instruments and a lot of those flutes. Their thing is from all over Latin America, all over the Spanish-speaking world, Central, even North America. But that specifically that night, I heard the flutes that I heard in this track right now.
1: Yeah, Trueno specifically, he brought in so many legends from rock en español. Andrés Calamaro, Pity Álvarez. I mean, these are like big names. He has on this particular song, it's the last song I'm gonna play you. It's called Uruguay. He brings on the legendary singer Rubén Rada, 82 years old, Felix. He's singing on this song.

0: That was a couple of tracks off the new Trueno album, Durazo.
1: I'm trying to think of a segue to my first track. And you know what? There is no segue. Let's just get right to it. I'm bringing in some music from New Mexico.
0: All right.
1: Right? Which stands out not only in the Spanish-speaking world here in the United States, but also in terms of Spanish language music, because New Mexico is its own little world, right? There's a band called Lon Piñon. They've been doing this music of northern New Mexico for about 10 years. We're going to hear more about that music and the band, but first, let's hear a track from their upcoming album. This track is called El Tecolote.

0: Music from New Mexico, for me, is both familiar and distinct, right? The history of that part of the Southwest, it places New Mexico at the crossroads of, like, Mexican cultures, indigenous cultures, European immigrants, white Americans. That's the history, and the folklore and the music is slightly different than neighboring Arizona and Texas and Colorado and Utah, the places where it all connects. And then when you get to the 20th century, you add things like Western swing, African-American musical influences. Man, New Mexico really stands out on its own. And this band, Lone Piñon, calls itself a string band. So there's fiddles, upright bass, guitars, vihuelas, accordions. And they remind me of a group like Los Sensotles in California and other folk groups where there is no desire for crossover. It's strictly a group expressing and building on that cultural history and background. What I like about these bands is that they don't treat the music like museum pieces, like it's behind the glass and it'll always stay lifeless. Bands like Lone Piñon, they absorb all of their contemporary stuff, right? And it may not reflect it directly in the music, but it's certainly there in their artistic identity deep, deep down, the DNA.
1: You know, Felix, I love that you bring up this idea of the, like, distinct local, the local distinction of New Mexico, because hearing this, I was like, it sounds like things kind of I've heard before, but not quite. And it

0: we talk a lot about, too, you know, when we think about the other side of the border, right across the border, mm-hmm. really, from New Mexico, and we think about, you know, banda, in this specific region of the mountains and all of these things, it is kind of very European in nature, too, is something we've talked about. And that's some of what I heard with some of the tempo, the instrumentation, but it's all interconnected, obviously. Super interesting.
1: Music from New Mexico with the band Lompiñón. Their album is coming out at the end of May. It's going to be called Hot Carne Seca. And we heard a track called El Tecolote.
0: Okay, so my next pick, actually, Felix, kind of very nicely transitions from what you just did. It's like if we're talking about like Mexican plus something else or like a variant on Mexican, these both fall into that category. So I'm going to play you a little bit of this track first without saying anything, okay? This song is called Mi Superona.

0: Okay, explain. What? Oh my God, this like flamenco Mexican regional. Oh my God, okay. Talk to me.
1: I will explain. So this is the debut album from a duo named Chanela Clica. And that song was called Mi Superona. Now, Chanela Clica is a duo from Spain, from Madrid, who became very good friends with a certain Karin León.
0: Oh my God.
1: Now, if you'll remember, Karin León and Pucho Setengana are really good friends. They've collaborated on a couple Música Mexicana, flamenco type of tracks. Through this process, Karin León becomes obsessed with flamenco, and he starts talking with all these Spanish producers, and they're like, there's just such an incredible, you know, marriage between what is Spanish music and Mexican music, and maybe we can make something. So they fly out this whole crew of Spanish producers and their whole crew, they specialize in making flamenco music, to Hermosillo.
0: In northern Mexico.
1: Where they create an album called Puro Chanela, and it's all collabs. They brought in all these Música Mexicana, banda singers, and it's all these collabs that fuse exactly this, literally find those fusion points of flamenco music and Música Mexicana. It is such an amazing album, Felix. So this track in particular features Lia Cali. I don't know if you remember her. She came in and sang with Eladio Carrion, the Puerto Rican rapper. She's a Spanish singer. Beautiful, beautiful voice. It features Israel Fernandez, Adriel Favela, who's a huge, huge Mexican singer. It's like all of these crazy pieces coming together. I don't even know where to begin about this record, but I am going to play one more song that's actually not off of this record, because now, of course, this whole world of fusion has bled into other people's music. So Adriel Favela has an album that's going to be coming out called Cobra, and he released a song that has very much this style, includes Chanela Clica, and it's called Amor de Traficantes.

0: So what you're hearing is legendary Spanish rapper Mala Rodriguez, one of the like most instrumental female rappers in Spain, rapping over a corrido tumbado with flamenco elements. Like, what?
1: You know, my first reaction is, you know, you saw me with my mouth open, just completely like, what is this? This is incredible. And the other thing that I was thinking

0: about is, it was just something I saw recently, and it was an old TikTok video of someone complaining about Rosalia and cultural appropriation. It swerved into, you know, the colonizers and all the history and all that stuff. And while all that stuff is legitimate, this is that moment where the Mexican artists are like, you know what? Screw that colonization stuff and that attitude. Let's bring it on. Let's, like, Spanish blood is part of the Mexican existence. So these guys are bringing that music together in a way that is just completely blowing my mind. This is really some of the most amazing stuff I've heard ever. I'm just blown away. That mixture, it works perfectly, man.
1: We heard a song off of the new Chanelaclica album, as well as a song from the upcoming new Adriel Favela album.
0: Ana, we're going to start this next segment with my hidden hip-hop roots, okay? The iconic hip-hop group Cypress Hill has a new record coming out. It's their first ever in Spanish. This particular track features Mellow Man Ace. This track is called Campeones. Check it out.

0: Sonidero, Felix.
1: Right?
0: Cool.
1: Yeah.
0: That's what that is. You know,
1: we've talked about Latinos in the earliest days of hip hop here on the show, and they were one of the earliest examples of using Spanish language in hip hop with their track Latin Lingo back in 1991. This is what that sounded like, real quick.

0: You know, Cypress Hill was here for a Tiny Desk in 2023, and I had a chance to talk to Sendog, and he was really interested in returning to Cuba to explore his roots, because he and his brother, Melo Manes, they were born in Pinal del Río in the 1960s, and their family came here to the United States on the West Coast. And when you also consider that Be Real is Chicano, Eric Bobo, who joined in 1994, is New Yorican. He's the son of pioneering Latin percussionist Willie Bobo. They're bona fides as a Latin hip-hop band. You can't argue with that. What fascinates me is the Latin presence is not like it's not prominent. You can hear it in this stuff right here, but it's just a part of the DNA of their individual expression. You could hear so many things, like you said, sonidero, you hear accordions, you hear all this stuff, the Spanish language, the reference, the colloquialisms. The whole record is like this, Ana. It's really a fascinating exploration of their roots for the first time since they debuted back in the 90s.
1: But this to me feels really like this is the sound, like this is what you would find, right, if you go out to like a cumbia party in Mexico City, let's say, like incorporating like hip hop sonidero, like that is the sound of that. It has such a strong legacy. It's been incorporated in a lot of ways. It kind of reminds me of almost like a Camilo Lara, por ejemplo, something like that. But it's rich own genre, like the mix of cumbia and hip hop that doesn't really find its way, I think, into the mainstream that often, but it's so widely heard and known. Really, really beautiful track.
0: That track was called Campeones. It features Melo Man Ace. The album's called Dios Bendiga. It's going to come out in July, so they'll sprinkle out a few more singles along the way. The band is Cypress Hill.
1: Okay, so obviously I'm going back to Brazil.
0: Oh, my God.
1: Felix, get used to it. Because, oh, my God, every time I go to look for good music, I'm sorry. This artist, his name is Leo Midea, and this track is called

So, Lido Miden, born in Rio de Janeiro, now lives in Barcelona. So a lot of his music, actually, speaking of Spanish fusion, incorporates a lot of Spanish sound. This is his sixth album that he's released. He's been releasing music since 2014. And what I love about his sound, I mean, this is an album that's three different languages. It incorporates everything. I mean, he describes his music as being kind of global. It's fun. It feels like you're in Rio. It feels like you're in the summer, but it still has kind of like a lot of these more deep and traveled sonic elements. So I'm going to play you one more song. It's called Praia Vermelha do Sul.

0: I mean, how could you not smile listening to that?
1: Literally.
0: Okay.
1: No, it's great. It's happy. It's party. It's summer. It's fun. Those were a few songs from the new Leo Mideia album, Noticias de Puglia.
0: Okay. Keep your Portuguese handy.
1: Oh, no.
0: Okay.
1: What Portuguese?
0: My last track today is also Brazilian music. This is a track from a group called Mandinga Beat, and this features the percussionist Victoria dos Santos. This track is called Criança Rica.

0: Okay, this is from a record label called Putumayo. And from since 1963, they have been releasing music from around the world, and they lean heavily on folk traditions. Their latest album is called Afro Roots, and it's a compilation of music and artists from the Salvador region of Brazil. And this particular band, Mandinga Beat, is a Brazil African collective that explores all kinds of stuff. I've listened to all the tracks on this record, and you just can't go wrong. This particular track was called Criança Rica, featuring Mandinga Beat with Victoria dos Santos. You have been listening to Alt Latino from NPR Music. Our audio editor is Noah Caldwell.
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0: Sonali Mehta is executive director of NPR Music. I'm Felix Contreras.
1: And I'm Ana Maria Sayer. Thank you so much for listening.
0: Obrigado.

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6: It's All Songs Considered from NPR Music. I'm Robin Hilton. I'm here with NPR's Hazel Sills.
7: How are you?
6: Doing all right. You've been popping up on New Music Friday, hosting that show.
7: I have. I've been filling in for Steven for a bit. Harrowing experience.
6: It was really just knowing that he had once been in that room, the same studio.
7: Yes.
6: That show's a lot.
7: Yeah, I mean, on this show, I can come on and share, you know, songs that I love that I'm thinking about. When you're hosting New Music Friday, and you know this because you did it for so many years, you originated the form. You have to comb through so much music, Listen to so much music that's coming out to figure out, you know, what the best of the day is. And so this episode is so much more relaxed. I really feel like I have to do my homework for the New Music Friday episode.
6: Yeah, no thought required for All Songs Considered, for
7: no,
6: sure.
7: No, empty head, no thoughts.
6: That's why I always say we like to keep it shallow here at All Songs Considered. Astoundingly, because you've been doing New Music Friday and other stuff, the last time you were on was January.
7: Yeah, that's so crazy.
6: That's bonkers. I can't believe that. It just goes so fast. Yeah. So welcome back to the mothership. We are going to plug you in here for a full download.
7: Oh, great.
6: You're okay. There in a booth in New York. So just any minute now, a white lab coat wearing person is going to enter the studio there and plug a cable into the back of your skull.
7: Terrifying.
6: Well, I want to start with a new one that we got from Olivia Rodrigo.
7: Yeah, I know that you played her music fairly recently with the cover of that Magnetic Field song that she released. But this is, you know, a new single from her forthcoming third album. The album is called, wait for it, You Seem Pretty Sad for a Girl So in Love. That is the title of the album. She had a real streak there, just one-word albums, Sour,
6: yeah,
7: Guts. Adding more to the pile here, but the song is titled Drop Dead.

0: Drop Dead.
1: Hazel, I very much want to hear what you think of this song, because when it first came out, we had a Slack thread going in, and you had a kind of a pretty hot take on it at first.
0: I did have a pretty hot take. I originally heard this song and I thought, I don't think it's working for me.
1: Yeah.
0: There was something about the chorus that I really couldn't wrap my head around. I think it's a very wordy chorus.
1: Yeah.
0: Sort of like the wordy album title.
1: Yeah.
0: You know, I gave it, you know, three spins in a row, and it just wasn't sticking in my head the way that her past songs have, you know, a song like Deja Vu or Get Him Back. And but I have to say, after I said that, the Friday this song came out, over the weekend, I couldn't get the song out of my head.
1: Yeah. This is maybe the most G-rated thing I've ever heard from Olivia
0: Rodrigo,
1: top to bottom. And it's super poppy.
0: Yeah.
1: But I'm kind of like you. The more I listened to it, I thought, you know, I don't think this is really that different.
0: No.
1: Than even something like maybe Bad Idea. Because it's got all the Olivia Rodrigo sort of touchstones. It's playful pop and chugging rock. The cadence of her melodies, the way she kind of builds to a big drop, all of that to me is sort of classic Olivia Rodrigo and what I love so much about her music. You know, it's maybe not as deadpan as some of her stuff, but
0: I will say it has totally grown on me. Olivia has a great reputation for, you know, you mentioned deadpan.
1: Yeah.
0: She has such a great reputation for making songs about heartbreak, breakups, relationships that can't really be well defined. And this is, it's a love song. And it's like a totally just fully in it, you know, almost as if the love is kind of surprising her. And I really appreciate the way that this song builds. She kind of creates this very addictive image of, you know, I willed this to happen. I stalked you on the internet. We're pressing up against each other in line for the bathroom. And I think that that initial kind of weird chorus that I couldn't wrap my head around, I was like, oh, this is, she's spinning a web around the person she's,
1: not in a
0: conniving way or malicious way, but I just think that this song ended up drawing me in the way that I think she is drawn to the person that she's singing about. So it's definitely grown on me.
1: You know, I think there's something going on in the Olivia Rodrigo song that happens a lot for me when I listen to music, which is where you kind of swing back and forth between loving it and just not really digging it at all. Like you have a moment, there's like a 30-second moment where you're like, this is

0: awesome. And then it'll swing back into like, what is this? I don't get this at all.
1: Yeah, yeah, totally.
0: So that's kind of what happened for me with this new song that I heard from Peter Gabriel. Peter Gabriel is back with new music. And I don't know, when I first listened to this song, it's called Till Your Mind is Shining. My first thought was like, this is a song that doesn't know what it wants to be, because it kind of, there's this whole yin-yang thing kind of going on in it, where it swings from some sort of like pop music to some sort of weirdo, dark, moody sort of stuff that I think of when I think of Peter Gabriel. But also sort of like the Olivia Rodrigo, this one, the more I listened to it, really sunk in and I really started to love it. Again, the song is called Till Your Mind is Shining. And in parentheses, Brightside Mix.

0: Yeah, what'd you think?
1: I mean, it is interesting to play it right after the Olivia Rodrigo song, because I agree with you that there is something about this song that feels a little off or sounds a little off.
0: Yeah.
1: Like it builds into this happy sounding pop space, and then it kind of drops. There are several moments in the song where it sort of drops
0: Yeah.
1: into this darker, more reflective tone. But at the same time, I just think considering what this song is expressing, you look, you learn, you listen, illumination. I think there are beats of this song where he's listening and he's investigating, and then that sort of, upbeat poppy chorus to me is the illumination part. It's sort of, like a light bulb turning on.
0: Yeah.
1: And so even if there are parts of the song that sound mismatched to me immediately, I think given what he's singing, I'm like, okay, I can see how these fit together.
0: Yeah, it's obviously very intentional. And again, to the themes, he released this album in 2023 called I/O for Input Output, and now he's got a new album coming out that he's slowly trickling out called the reverse of that, output input. So he's obviously very interested just in the in opposites, right? In contrasts. It's really great to have him back because he went for a long stretch where he was not putting out any new music at all, more than 20 years. So he put an album out in 2002 called Up, and then he did not put out any new original music until 2023 when he released that I/O album, and now back with OI. And there is no single drop of this album. All the songs are going to trickle out. You basically are going to get one a month. And there are two mixes for each one, the bright side and the dark side. And they, you following all this?
1: Oh, I am. I am.
0: So the first mix is released on the full moon of every month. And the second mix of the song is released on the new moon of every month, which is when the moon is almost completely dark. And yeah, and then by the end of the year, we'll have a new album from him called
1: I love it.
0: OOI. Yeah. All right, we got to take a quick break here, but we'll be back with more new music right after this. And you're listening to All Songs Considered from NPR Music.
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3: It's All Songs Considered from NPR Music. I'm Robin Hilton. I'm here with Hazel Sills, and we're sharing our picks for the best new tracks of the week. I actually have another song. It's a new one from Rostam. If you don't know Rostam, he was a founding member of Vampire Weekend, pretty critical to their sound early on, but he's been a solo artist for a good decade or so now. Mm-hmm. Anyway, this new song is called Like a Spark, and it's kind of about loving someone in the freest way possible, like no strings attached, like you find joy and you love them even more just by knowing how free they are. Again, it's called Like a Spark from Rostam.

0: I love the little bit at the end there. It sounds like you're suddenly in a cafe or something. There's a little ambience of some room that you're in where you're suddenly realize that it has all been unfolding there. Like I imagine him on a date with whoever he's talking about, and they're at the, like, they've just gotten up to like go make a phone call or something, and he's at the table by himself having all these thoughts. And I just think it's really beautiful. It's just so light. It just feels like the whole song is just floating just above the ground. It's really beautiful.
1: Yeah, floating is a great way to describe it. Rostam has really been cultivating this very specific sound, I think, for a while now. But he's also been writing and producing for a lot of other artists.
0: Yeah.
1: You know, he's been working with Haim, worked with Claro. He made this great song, Western Wind, several years ago with Carly Rae Jepsen that sounds sort of like a sibling to the song that you just played. He just is really good at this kind of crunchy 70s inspired, lightly folky, relaxed, summery song.
0: Yeah, I mean, this is very Astral Weeks.
1: Totally.
0: You know, the Van Morrison song Astral Weeks very much reminded me of that.
1: Yeah, it's the kind of song that, especially with its messaging about I just want you to feel free with me, it makes me think that I could change my life.
0: I thought you were going to say you could do better than whoever you're with.
1: No.
0: And I hope they're not listening right now.
1: No, a song like this just makes me want to drink an Aperol spritz outside and just dig my bare feet into freshly cut grass.
0: So this album, it's called American Stories. I don't know if I mentioned that. And the song Like a Spark, American Stories, the album, is not out until May 15th.

0: Hazel, I know you've got one more that you want to play.
1: Yeah, I want to play a song by the artist Gregory Ullman. He is an American composer, improvisational musician, mainly known as a guitarist who comes out of this Los Angeles jazz scene. And he put out an album titled Extra Stars. And I love the album, I think it's great. But there's one song on it that's really stuck with me, and the song is titled Days.
0: So we'll go out on this. Thanks so much, Hazel. As always, always a great hang.
1: Thank you for having me.
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Hey, I'm Carmel Holt, and welcome to She Rose Radio, an independent space that was created to turn up the volume of women, non-binary, and gender-expansive voices in song and conversation. 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To quote bell hooks, feminism is for everybody. 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

there's nowhere else that I would rather be. And if I could.

Carole King on Shiro's Radio. It's the 55th anniversary of Tapestry this year. And I love to say these words. Brand new music from Beth Orton. The song is Waiting from her upcoming new album, The Ground Above, out on June 26th. With that, I welcome you to the Shiro's Radio Hour, my friends. I'm your host, Carmel Holt. It's so great to see you as always. And before we get into what's coming up this hour, a gentle reminder. 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You'll be helping to make this programming possible, which amplifies women's voices through song and conversations like the one that you'll hear later this hour with Judy Collins as we continue to celebrate her 87th birthday on May 1st and her farewell tour that is now in progress. That's coming up in the second part of the show. Hope you can stick around for that. And right now, we wish Adele a very happy 38th birthday on Tuesday, May 5th. Hard to believe it was 15 years ago that we first heard this song.

0: best wishes to the artist who named her first four albums for her age, 19, 21, 25, and 30. Adele celebrates her 38th birthday on Tuesday, May 5th, and we heard Rolling in the Deep from 21, which is marking its 15th anniversary this year. It's She Rose. I'm Carmel Holt. Speaking of birthdays, we are celebrating Judy Collins' 87th birthday on May 1st and the start of her farewell tour. This week, we bring you part two of our series in her honor, and that's coming up next. Stay with us.
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0: This week, we continue to bring you the story and life soundtrack of a living legend, a multi-Grammy winning singer, songwriter, activist, and author who's been performing and recording since the early 60s. Now, six decades into her career, she remains a vibrant and creative force. She's an inspiration and an icon. Her voice rings clear and true as ever, and we are talking about Judy Collins. She was the woman who kickstarted the careers of Leonard Cohen, Joni Mitchell, just to name a few, by recording their songs and making them hits, and her passion for discovering the next great song still burns bright. Since we last spoke with Judy in 2022, her most recent album, Spellbound, was nominated for a Grammy. Judy's always maintained an intense tour schedule, so it felt like big news to hear that Judy Collins has announced her farewell tour, billed as the Sweet Judy Blue Eyes Tour, which will feature special guests this summer. Judy's 87th birthday is May 1st, and as she heads out for one last tour, I wanted to celebrate her inspiring life, career, music, and activism by bringing Judy Collins back into the She Rose spotlight. We went back to the She Rose archives for a special two-part series, Judy Collins Mixtape Memoir, and this week we bring you part two. We left off last week as Judy was talking about getting sober in 1978. As we were talking about this major turning point in your life, I usually do play a song by my guest at some point during the conversation. Does it make sense for us to play a song from that album here?
5: Sure. Which one?
0: I was thinking about Hard Times for Lovers. Was that your first album sober? Or
5: yeah, I'd like you to play that in part because Hugh Prestwood, who's the writer of that song, that was the first song that he got performed by another artist. Somebody sent me the tape, maybe he did, but after that I recorded, I think, seven of his songs, which is extremely unusual. He is a brilliant songwriter. So I think we should play Hard Times for Lovers.
0: The title track.
5: Yeah.
0: Okay, let's do it.

0: What attracted you to this song?
1: Oh, I heard it on the tape that he sent and said, oh, that's it. Gotta do it. And then I went on to record a number of his songs. A song called Dorsey. Very, very interesting song. Wonderful song. It's so smart, and it's so kind of sophisticated, but it's very hoedown as well. And I liked that about it. I liked that combination, you know?

0: So good. Do any of these songs end up feeling like they're, even though they're written by others, is there something about them that feels like you and telling your story as well?
1: Oh, yeah. Anything you choose to do is part of your own psyche. You own it. You know, Yoko Ono once said to me, we were at a big festival in England, and she said, you know, songs have a determination of their own. They know where they want to go. I think that's true. Otherwise, everybody would sing everything, which they don't. So I like to think that the song has a mind of its own, and it determines where it should be done. I believe that's right. And by the way, once you write a song, it's done, it's over, it's not yours anymore.
0: Yes.
1: It has to go into the ether. It has to go into the general feeling of song, period. And then when somebody latches onto it, when the song and the other person make that psychic connection, all you can do is say thank you. Something that many people have said thank you to me, all except one, but I won't tell you who that is.
0: Come on, Judy.
1: No. Some things one doesn't talk about. I'll let you guess.
0: I have an idea.

0: I think we have to put that back in the set.
1: It's so good.
0: Yeah, it's a good song.
1: It's fun taking a little bit of a time jump, too, from the folk scene of Greenwich Village into the late 70s.
0: Yeah. Yeah.
1: Before we leave that completely behind in the dust, is there anything in that chapter that you feel like is important for us to cover before we move ahead? For example, you have obviously the Leonard Cohen song and the Leonard Cohen moment, and then there's also Joni and Both Sides Now.
0: Well, I think we should talk about Leonard. That's terribly important. I knew his old friend from Canada, somebody who grew up with him in Montreal, was a friend of mine in New York. And she worked for Al Grossman, and she worked for Warner Brothers. This was in the early 60s, 64, 65. Mm. And she talked about Leonard. He was a poet. He was published. They went to his book parties in Montreal and Toronto, and they bought his books, but nobody understood his poetry because it was so obscure. And she would tell us that. We gathered with a little group of friends here in New York, which included Lily, Tama, and Jane Wagner, my friend Linda. And we'd sit around and talk, and then, you know, I'd say, well, I didn't know this guy, so I just sort of felt sorry that they were disappointed in their friend. And then she called me in 1966 and said, Leonard wants to come over and see you and sing you his new songs, his brand new songs. So I said, great. Are they obscure? And she said, oh, yes. So he came to the door and I thought, I don't care if he doesn't write songs. We'll think of something. And then we actually talked for the whole day. I was living with my friend Michael Thomas, my lover for a number of years. And oh, he's so great. I still know him and see him when I'm in London. And we talked all day. No songs. Then we went to dinner at Tony's, which was on 79th Street. It's gone now. Best steakhouse that I knew of in New York. So I said it when I was leaving at night. It was about 11 o'clock. We left the restaurant. And I said, Leonard, Mary says you have some songs and you didn't sing any to me. And he said, well, I'll come by tomorrow and I'll bring the guitar. So he came back the next day and he said, I can't sing and I can't play the guitar. And I don't even know if this is a song. His exact words. Then he played me three songs. He played me The Stranger Song, he played me Dress Rehearsal Rag, and he played me Suzanne. And he finished, and I said, those are songs, Leonard. I'm recording them, at least two, which I did. And, of course, Suzanne became instantly absorbed and embraced by the folk community. And even Neil Diamond recorded it quickly thereafter. And so Leonard called me a few weeks after it was released. And he said, oh, well, he said, you've made me famous. Everybody's calling me. People know who I am. I'm so happy. And I said, yeah, we should both be very happy. And he said, but I don't understand one thing. I would like you to be recording my songs forever. I said, well, I will be, because this is a great song. These are great songs. So he said, but I don't understand why you're not writing your own songs. So you have to remember, this guy was a monk. He was an Orthodox Jew. He was familiar with the Talmud. He was familiar with the Bible. He knew his stuff. I mean, nobody can write a song about a saint better than Leonard Cohen can.

0: drowning.
1: So I went home and I sat down at my piano and started noodling. And I came out with Since You've Asked, and I immediately called him and played it for him. And that I was on my way. So the next album I was making was Wildflowers, and on that album were my three newest songs, my first and second and third song, Since You've Asked, Albatross, and a song called Sky Fell. And the next one was My Father. So I wrote those four songs. Well, you know, they get you by the fact that the first one took me 20 minutes. And the next big time commitment was a song called Che. That took me about 5 years to write. But I was in

0: to it. I would never stop doing it. I would never stop keeping my notebooks with little starts to the songs. And from then on, in my 55 albums, by the way, not 29, but 55.
1: Wikipedia, get it together.
0: Get it together, kids. Look at my timeline. Do you read? I don't know. So I would always have two or three songs in my albums. And so over the years, if you looked back at it, I mean, I'd actually like to release an album, which I may try to create for myself, of all the songs that I had recorded on other labels, on other albums.
1: Right.
0: See, Leonard was really a muse to me. He has been for my whole career after I met him. So he comes to mind, and I always say jokingly that once in a while when I sit down at the piano, Leonard's muse is on a break and she comes over to my house. And so I'm able to write The Blizzard, or I'm able to write Since You've Asked, or I'm able to write the song about my mother called In the Twilight. I always think that he's hovering around me all the time. So after I met and recorded with and toured with Ari Hess, he has become a muse for me as well. And yes, on the new album, our voices work together in a way that nobody else has, except Leonard. I recorded twice with Leonard. I recorded That's No Way to Say Goodbye, and I recorded Susanna. You can hear in the voices, both Leonard's and Ari's, that there is a similarity.
1: What a beautiful story, how you encouraged him, and then he kind of put it right back on you.
0: And I returned the serve by saying to him in 1967, you have to sing in public. You have to sing. You have a great voice. I have a terrible voice. No, you have a wonderful voice. It may be a little obscure, but it is great. And so I made him go with me to a fundraiser for WBAI, which is it still exists. And that was a huge concert. There were a lot of people on it. It was in what was called the Village Theater. And I brought Leonard and I said, you have to sing Suzanne. I pushed him on the stage. He started singing. He then stopped in the middle of the song and, according to the audience, burst into tears.
1: Wow.
0: And walked off. And I hadn't seen it because I was in the restroom. So I'm waiting for him. He walks on. I said, you have to go back. What do you mean you stopped? What do you mean? I'll go with you. I brought him out back onto the stage, and we sang Suzanne together, and he got it. Of course, the audience went crazy. This song had been out there. They knew me singing it, but now they heard the writer sing. They went nuts, and he got it. I know that feeling when an audience gets you. There is nothing like it. And from then on, Leonard Cohen sang his own songs on his own recordings. Quickly thereafter, he had a contract with Columbia, and they stayed with him all through these years.
1: You've done so much for so many artists, and you've been so supportive. Who was the most supportive and instrumental in mentoring you and being there for you?
0: Well, Jack Holzman, who was my record label president. You know, I was the guy paying the rent, paying the salaries for a long time, because I started in 61, and he just hung in with me record after record until Both Sides Now came out in 67. And that, of course, locked the deal in. But he was the one who was there for me constantly, and still is to this day. And other artists, the people that I wrote, that I sang the songs of, as I said, all except one. And they all were grateful. They all were incredibly happy, and they understood what had happened. Now, I know why Mary suggested that Leonard come and see me, because in 1966, I'd already recorded Pete Seeger, Woody Guthrie, Bob Dylan, Dick Farina, all those writers I had recorded, and I had helped their career. Of course I did, quite often, in the case, for instance, of Eric Anderson, who came to my apartment with Phil Oakes one day, because I was recording a song of Phil's in the heat of the summer, wonderful song, and Phil brought Eric to my house and said, here's Eric, he's got a song, he's got to finish it. So let him go in the other room and finish it, and then he played. He pushed Eric Anderson in the door, and Eric Anderson wrote and finished and then played for me, take off your thirsty boots and stay for a while. So that happened. I mean, it didn't matter who it was.

0: If I decided I had to do the song, I had to do the song, whether they were well-known or unknown or whatever. And so Mary knew that, and she insisted with Leonard that he go see me. I mean, who was he going to sing his songs for? Bob Dylan? No, probably not. David Blue was struggling to write his own songs. So that was a good choice. And it was a great match.
1: Yeah, it kind of makes me feel like, oh, in some ways, it's like Mama Judy Collins. You were the matriarch of the folk scene in a way, right?
0: Well, younger women will tell me that. The younger generation will say, you inspired me. And so people like Sean Colvin, even Roseanne.
1: For sure.
0: Roseanne has told me that. But, you know, there were many, many other influences on all of these women and men. But the girls will be the first to say, ah, you were there when I needed you, which is great.
1: Representation is so important, and especially for women, we are often so outnumbered.
0: Yeah,
1: and
0: exactly.
1: It's very, very helpful to actually see it in action and have somewhere to point our compass, you know?
0: Yeah.
1: Where should we go next in your story?
0: Well, let's go to Sondheim.
1: Do you want to play your version of Sending the Clowns?
0: Yes, absolutely.
1: That must have been so sad for you when he passed away.
0: Yes, he was an amazing man.
1: How did that relationship start?
0: Well, the song was brought to me by Nancy Bacall, best friend of Leonard Cohen, my friend after he introduced us in 66. She and I became close friends, still are. She was probably the last person to see Leonard alive, by the way. She was living just down the block from here on the Upper West Side, and it was 1973. And I was struggling on what's going to be the next album. I had written a few songs, and I was kind of desperate. And she called me up and she said, I want you to hear this record, so I'm sending you over a copy of the cast album of a play called Little Night Music. Well, I didn't know what that was. I didn't know who Sondheim was in 1973. So I put the needle on the cut and I played the song. And I didn't call her back right away. I called Hal Prince, whose name was on the album, because I knew him. And I called him and I said, Mr. Prince, and he had answered my call, which was, see, people say, did your life change when you got a hit with Both Sides Now? And what I say is, yes, people started to answer my phone calls. And they did, and he was one of them. He said, oh, yeah, you're the Both Sides Now girl. He said, I know you. So I said, well, you've got this wonderful song on this new play of yours. And he said, yes. He said, it is good, isn't it? He said, about 200 people have already recorded it. Now, the play was out, the musical was out in February of 73. And this was now probably August of 73, and already 200 people had recorded it. So I said, I don't care. This is my song. I have to record this. He said. So I did. I said, who should I get to orchestrate it? And he said, well, you should call Jonathan Tunick. I said, well, who is that? He said, well, he's the guy who does all of the Sondheim orchestrations. So I called Jonathan. Jonathan Tunick and I have been friends for all these years since. And he did the orchestration. And he used, of course, the theme that's in the play, that's in the first public performances and all the performances of the play. Da da da da, da da da da. So that's all history. And it became a hit in England first. And then.
1: Oh, really?
0: Yeah. Big, big hit in England. I had already had a hit with Amazing Grace, which was on the charts. Well, yes, Both Sides Now is a big hit there too, but I think that it was Amazing Grace that got on the charts for 70 weeks in England. So it was a big hit. So, and then came Sending the Clowns, which was also a big hit before it hit here.
1: I remember hearing this on the radio as a kid.
0: Mm-hmm.
1: I felt like it was everywhere.
0: Yeah, it was everywhere. So that's how we met eventually and got to be friendly. And spent time together. We once spent a day with him playing me all the songs that he'd written on the piano and singing them all. It was extraordinary. He was a genius. And I have made an album called Love Letter to Stephen Sondheim, which I made with an orchestra in 2015 in Colorado. And then I had a string of records after that, which is interesting. It sort of loosed the flood. Then I recorded a duets album

0: one of Ari's songs prompted me to do that. And then an album was, which Ari and I wrote together, and then an album called Winter Stories, which got me my first number one Billboard hit.
1: I know. Congratulations. It's about time.
0: It's about time. And they called me up. Billboard called me and said, oh, we have news for you. Oh, by the way, Ari and I on Silver Skies Blue, we were nominated for a Grammy. He was 40 at that time. And I had not had a nomination from the Grammys for 40 years. And so wow. I hold the record of 40 years of the most years between Grammy nominations.
1: Wow. Amazing. Do you feel
0: younger than springtime? Yes.
1: Just about aging as a woman in the music business. You spoke of Roseanne before. She and I had a long conversation about this too. She says, you know, oh, ageism, you know, I'm still going to just dye my hair pink and write my songs and play. And that's it. I'm not going to buy into it. But yeah,
0: exactly.
1: Getting old is not for the faint of heart.
0: No.
1: And it's not easy to do as a woman.
0: My hair fell out after a surgery that I had a few years ago on my hand. One day in the shower, I felt like a nail went through my pinky. And it was a, not a ligament, but one of those things that popped in my hand. So they had to operate. And I, my hair fell out because of the anesthesia. So for all of you who have to wear a wig, I too am going to wear a wig. Just like Roseanne said, I'm going to do what I have to do. I'm going to be happy with what's going on with my body. I exercise every day. I eat well. I meditate. I sing. I play the piano. Isn't that enough? You know, people say, oh, well, she wears a wig. So what? Many people do. Nobody wants to talk about it. Yeah. And it can be a shock to many people's psyche. But, you know, so what? If I like to go out on stage looking like I like to do, what's wrong with that? No, I take chances in many other ways.
1: Do you feel like you have been a rebel for most
0: oh,
1: of
0: yeah,
1: your life?
0: Absolutely. Very rebellious. Mm-hmm. You know, I might dye my wig pink. I mean, there I could go along with that.
1: Yeah.
0: Roseanne is a big hero of mine. I just think the world of her, and she's such a fabulous singer, writer, performer, and kid who's been through it, you know, with a father who had problems. I had a father who had problems. And we lived through it. Age has nothing to do. In fact, I learned recently something quite interesting about the brain. I don't know if it was only of women. I don't think so. But our brain, as we age, gets smarter. It gets more able to handle even more things than women are accustomed to do of, you know, their own chosen role in karmic life. If they're born women, they're in for it. That's what it's going to be. But something about our brains gets healthier and better able to handle many different things, which is why our creativity can increase as we grow older. I am a perfect example of that. I have been, along the years, frightened of doing certain things, terrified, thinking I didn't have the skill, I didn't have the ability, and what would they say? Well, I don't care what they say anymore, honestly.
1: Which is so liberating.
0: Yeah, it's very liberating.
1: I'm Carmel Holt, and we are celebrating the life and career of Judy Collins this week on She Rose, as she has just marked her 87th birthday and is heading out on her farewell tour. Stay with us as we conclude part two of Judy Collins' mixtape memoir on She Rose.
2: Michael Martin Murphy returns to Knuckleheads May 7th. 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

0: Well, Holt, now we conclude our two-part special celebrating the life and career of Judy Collins.
1: Judy, I was wondering if it was okay if we brought Clark into the room.
2: Oh, yes. He's in the room already, so let's talk.
1: For those that don't know who Clark is, he's your son who died in 1992. Now, when I interviewed you back in 2019, you had just turned 80, and you had recently gotten a tattoo of a swallow on your wrist.
2: Yes.
1: It's so beautiful. I would love if you could share the story of the swallow and of that part of your life and about Clark.
2: Clark really is a constant. Of course, he's a presence that will never go away and has always been here since his birth. And he was a wonderful, wonderful guy. And like me and like many others that I know, he was an alcoholic addict. And this came out when he was about 10 or 11 and beginning to have little problems with substances. And it developed into a full-blown heroin addiction, which he managed very well. At times, he would be clean for years. He was 19 when I got sober. And when he was 24, he came to me and said, "I'm done. I'm done. I have to go to treatment," which he did. And he was 7 years sober when he relapsed. Well, everybody has problems when they relapse. You know, this is an illness, and people who have illnesses have relapses of their illnesses, whether it's alcoholism or other terrifying illnesses. And alcoholism is a terrifying illness. Addiction of any kind is a terrifying thing. And in his relapse, he drank, and then he got into the car, the Subaru that I had co-signed for him to buy, which always gets me when a Subaru commercial comes on. So these things hang on with you and they never go. And he turned on the ignition and, like his grandfather on his father's side, took his life. So I thought I thought life was finished. It came as a shock to me, well, because he'd been sober for 7 years and it was a dreamy life. It was wonderful. He was married. He had a little girl. So it was a horrible time, but one gets through these things somehow. There is light at the end of the tunnel. And in 2016 or 17, I guess, I got a call from a friend of mine and she said, "Do you know who Anthony Bourdain is?" I said, "Yes." He said, "His mother wants to call you," because he had just killed himself, "and she wants to talk to you." I said, "Of course, of course." So she and I became friends. And Gladys called me one day. We used to go out and have caviar together and talk about her life. She was an editor at the New York Times for 25 years. She was a fascinating woman. And one day she called me and she said, "You want to come with me? I'm going down to the village and I'm going to go to Tony's tattoo artist and I'm going to get his name tattooed on my wrist." And I said, "Sure." And eventually I did get this wonderful fellow, Chris Garver, to do Clark's name, and I wanted the swallow. I said, "Can you do a swallow on my wrist here by the thumb?" And he said, "Of course." And he freehand drew a swallow and then put it on my wrist. And did it hurt? Yeah, it did.
1: And why did you pick that placement?
2: I've noticed tattoos all my adult life. I know people who have them in hidden places, on ankles or on their backs or their thighs or on the top of the neck, just where you can't see it. But this little spot on the wrist, it's both visible and invisible. You know, you can't see it if I hold my hand like this. You can't see it if I'm playing the guitar. But once in a while, you might spot it. And so I liked that aspect of it. And I think about it every day. And I think about him many times a day. And now he's a grandfather. Twice. I'm a great grandmother twice, which is amazing.
1: Wow. What a thing to have lived through. I mean, I haven't had kids of my own, but to lose a child is unthinkable.
2: Everything is possible in life, and everything that comes along means that you have to deal with it. So, so much for karma. Sometimes you hate it, sometimes you love it, but you still have to go through it. Not around it.
1: And you've had this beautiful, long-lasting marriage now with Lewis to get you through it for how many years have you guys been married?
2: Almost 44, as you pointed out. Because we met 4 days before I went into treatment for alcoholism. And the date of our meeting 4 days before that is on our rings, both of our rings. Because then we hooked up again after I got back from treatment. I came back in May, and by July, we were together, and we've been together ever

0: since, but we date at the time from the time we met 4 days before I went away, and 4 days before we were both at this fundraiser for the Equal Rights Amendment. So
1: amazing.
0: Do you have access to a song called Wedding Song for Lewis?
1: Yep.
0: I got it. Oh, good. It right That's here. It. Okay. I sang this at our wedding. Let's hear it.

Yeah, I have to tell you something wonderful. I got a call from my granddaughter, who is 34 and has... She called me up before she got married, which this was last year, and she said, I want to ask you a question. She lives in California, and I live in New York. She said, I want to know how you did it. How did you guys stay together all these years? So, you know what I told her? Keep your mouth shut. That's part of the secret, certainly.

0: Is not the easiest.
1: No, I don't think. And he's been stalwart. You know, he's been through a lot of issues with the career, with me, with the relationships. It takes a certain kind of person who can be forgiving and hang in there and learn not to walk away. That goes for both parties.
0: Absolutely.
1: I was a great walker away. I did it on a turn of a phrase, on the click of a heel, I would be gone.
0: But it sounds like you've managed to also stay friends with a lot of your past lovers.
1: Yeah, I have. The most significant, probably, in terms of a continuing relationship, friendship, talking, and music, is Stephen. And I think that's only because nobody said anything unforgivable. And then we were able to be friends and talk, and then finally to go on tour, which we did in 2017. And we did 115 shows together in a year and a half. We were on stage for 2 hours solid. You know, you usually get one artist, half the other, and then maybe a duet if you're still speaking. We were on the stage together. We each had one solo, but the other time we sang everything together. It was incredible. Incredible experience.
0: Maybe we should go out with Sweet Judy Blue Eyes.
1: Let's do it. I inspired it. Let's hear it.

0: most heard, don't you think?
1: Definitely.
0: I mean, you usually hear this at least once a day in every city in the world.
1: That's right, on any classic rock station.
0: On any classic rock station. I mean, they'll play other things, of course. But it's this one. And I think it's because it's a love song.
1: How long were you guys actually together as a couple?
0: No more than 6 months. Maybe seven.
1: Who broke it off?
0: I did. I walked away.
1: That was one of your walking away?
0: That was one of my walkaways. You are

0: broke his heart, huh?
1: I broke his heart. But that's what happens, as Leonard says, the place where the light gets in. So this was his gift from his muse. When I left, he got this. Ain't he lucky?
0: I'll say. Did you write any songs for him?
1: I did. I wrote a song called Houses. He didn't know it until we went out on the road, and then, because he hadn't heard it. You know, he doesn't hear very well, and it's hard for him.
0: Right.
1: And he finally heard the words. He said, "Oh my God, you got it all right. You have many houses, one for every season." That's how it starts.
0: Judy, it's been so amazing to spend this time together.
1: It has been. It's
0: take
1: remarkable.
0: This journey. Can you share with us what it's been like for you? Oh. Have you had any...
1: Wonderful. Oh, you know, there's nothing like talking about yourself. And I want to thank you for taking me to all these places, because there's so many memories that crop up when you bring up a certain era, a certain time. And I'm very grateful for that. You stirred up my imagination and my memory vault. Yeah, it was perfect.
0: With thanks to Judy Collins. Thank you for being with us.
1: My pleasure.

0: What have you got to lose?
1: Sweet Judy Blue Eyes, written by Stephen Stills for Judy Collins and recorded by Crosby, Stills, and Nash, which brings our two-part series honoring the life and career of Judy Collins to a close as she heads out on the Sweet Judy Blue Eyes tour, which will be her farewell tour and has just begun on the heels of her 87th birthday. Find out where you can see Judy perform at judycollins.com. And that does it for this week's edition of Sheroes Radio. 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
1: 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I'm Michael Acheson. Later this hour, classic country songwriters, and the show's second 60 minutes feature some 90s neo-soul. But first, from 1966, it's the Rolling Stones. Here's Have You Seen Your Mother, Baby, Standing in the Shadow.

0: From their soundtrack to the film She's the One, that's Tom Petty and the Heartbreakers with Grew Up Fast. After the break, a musical collision that only happens here. 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
2: 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This set features three of America's finest songwriters, all working within the realm of country music. We haven't played this one since the third episode of the show 8 years ago. You either weren't listening then, or you're ready to hear it again. It's Merle Haggard and Mama Tried.

From 1969, that's Dolly Parton with My Blue Ridge Mountain Boy. It followed a track from 1971 by Kris Kristofferson, We Heard the Silver-Tongued Devil and I. Now the rarely executed leap from classic American country to experimental German rock. We begin with one from 1973. The band is called Can. The track is Moonshake.

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3: 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Lots of chiming, jangling guitars in this set with increasing intensity from song to song. First, from the album 16 Lover's Lane, it's the Go-Betweens and Love Goes On.

From 1986, that's the Bristol, England band The Flatmates with I Could Be in Heaven. It followed one from 1987 by a band from Leeds, 200 miles to the north. We heard The Wedding Present with My Favorite Dress. More chiming British guitars now, courtesy of the great Johnny Marr. This one comes from the Smiths' self-titled debut. It's called You've Got Everything Now.

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From the album Underwater Moonlight, The Soft Boys, and Insanely Jealous. That's it for the first hour of the show. Up next, a massive band makes a major transition. 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
2: 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We

Keith Moon, one of the wildest, splashiest drummers who ever took up sticks, died in 1978, and that signaled a shift in the sound of The Who. When the band finally released new music in 1981 with Kenny Jones behind the kit, they opted for a leaner, more straightforward approach, informed by the prevailing trends of new wave and modern rock. From the album Face Dances,

Laura Nyro wrote And When I Die when she was just 17. She released that version in 1967. 2 years later, Blood, Sweat, and Tears had a big hit with their version of the song. We heard Blood, Sweat, and Tears before Laura Nyro with I Love You More Than You'll Ever Know from the band's 1968 debut. A pair of reggae tracks now, starting with one from 1967. It's the Ethiopians with The Whip.

Jamaica, Manacle, and then go soccer.

0: From 1971, that's Scotty with Draw Your Brakes. 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

Groove Theory from 1995 with Tell Me. Before that, from 1996, it was Maxwell and Something Something. Alex Chilton left the Box Tops in early 1970 when he was 19 years old. He formed the band Big Star just a year later. In between, he recorded this solo track. Here's Free Again.

Thoughts burst and shot joy all through the mind. Sorrow more distant than a star. Multicolor run down over your body. Then the liquid passing.

0: from 1969. That's Donovan with Baraba Jaggle. The Jeff Beck Group backed him on that one. We hit the home stretch of this week's show after the break. 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
1: 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Mammoth presents Benjamin Todd and the Inline Six.
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0: and in the Inline 6, May 4th in Madrid, in support of the bridge. The Early Show returns this Wednesday at the Boulevard Beer Hall with Forrest and Margaret McCurry. 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
1: 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From 1958, it's Chuck Berry. Here's Carol.

From the album Wrecking Ball, that's Emmylou Harris with All My Tears. Before that, Steely Dan with Don't Take Me Alive from the album The Royal Scam. Larry Carlton played guitar on that one and used a gritty tone that the band rarely, if ever, used after that as they got into the period that brought the super smooth albums Asia and Gaucho. A programming note, the KC Current play next Sunday at 11:30 a.m. with coverage beginning at 11:15 here on 90.9 The Bridge. Check back later in the week for details on just when to hear Revival. Here's one from Peter Gabriel's second solo album, which, like his first and third albums, is simply titled Peter Gabriel. This is

Roxy Music brings the show to a close with Avalon. This has been Revival, your alternate history of music on 90.9 The Bridge. I'm Michael Acheson. Thanks to Sarah Bradshaw, Misty Monday, Clarence Dennis, and everyone at The Bridge who works to put this show on the air. I'll be back next week. Until then, thanks for being part of our community here at

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1: 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I'm Bobby Carter.
2: And I'm Ana Maria Sayer. Today on the show, it's a string instrument extravaganza. There's some bluegrass, some country, some folk, and some sounds that we couldn't possibly label even if we tried.
1: Later on, we'll have the Nashville legend himself, Marty Stewart, and a moving set from Americana master Rhiannon Giddens. But first, an eclectic group with a truly stacked lineup. Yo-Yo Ma, Chris Thiele, Edgar Meyer, and Stuart Duncan.

0: The group came together in 2011 to make an album called The Goat Rodeo Sessions. The sound was such a unique blend of genres that it's hard to pin down. So we wanted to bring on our friend Tom Huizenga to help us out. Hey, Tom.
1: Hey, folks. How you doing?
2: Good, good. Thanks for joining us, man. So, Tom, give us a little bit of backstory here on how this group found itself working together.
1: Well, you know, I think, Bobby, it really all starts at least back in the 80s and this group called Strength in Numbers, which did include Edgar Meyer, but also Bela Fleck, Jerry Douglas, Sam Bush, let's see, who else, Mark O'Connor. Well, actually, you know, even it goes back to the 70s with Sam and Bela's band called Newgrass Revival. And so it's this hybrid of like bluegrass and jazz and rock that came to be called Newgrass. You know, but when you think about it, traditional bluegrass makes room for solos, you know, mandolin solo, violin solo, you know, just like jazz. So it kind of makes sense that these two disparate musics should intermingle.
0: So I looked up the term goat rodeo, and here's how dictionary.com defines it. A goat rodeo is a slang term for something going totally, unbelievably, disastrously wrong. And there's nothing left to do but to sit back and watch the train wreck. There's such a range of styles that each of these musicians came to the project with. Classical, bluegrass, jazz, and then they collide into this other thing. How would you characterize that thing? What do you hear in that sound that they created together?
1: Well, you know, it might have been Goat Rodeo and a disaster, but it won them 2 Grammys, so I guess something worked out. What do I hear? I mean, so we've got mandolin virtuoso Chris Thiele, who plays Bach, as well as he plays Bill Monroe, and then you add someone like classical cellist Yo-Yo Ma, who has dabbled in just about everything from samba to tango and jazz and all these Asian traditions with his band, the Silk Road Ensemble, that he led for years. And you've then got this very heady stew with a lot of flavor. And I hear elements of bluegrass, sure, but also the influence of prog rock. You know, these whiplash tempo changes. There's some funk in that Edgar Meyer bass line, too. Even the feel of Irish reels in a tune and a whiff or two, dare I say, of New Age music. Also, I think there's kind of a jam band feel to it, you know? And when you've got like 4 virtuosos playing together like these guys, I mean, it feels like everyone should get a 20-minute solo.
0: All right, let's hear it. Here's the 2011 Tiny Desk from, well, they don't even have a name, the Goat Rodeo guys, starting off with Attaboy.

0: All right, so that was Yo-Yo Ma, Chris Thiele, Edgar Meyer, and Stuart Duncan at the Tiny Desk in 2011, along with Aoife O'Donovan singing on that last track, Here in Heaven. They also played Attaboy.
1: Kevin Waite was the audio engineer for this show, and that Tiny Desk was produced by you, Tom Heisinger.
0: That's right.
1: Thanks for hanging out with us today.
2: Oh, always lovely to be here.
0: Thanks, Tom.
1: Coming up after the break, Rhiannon Giddens brings a hauntingly beautiful set to the desk. It's Tiny Desk Radio from NPR Music.
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Thank you so much. That song, 10,000 Voices, I wrote after reading about the Trans-Saharan slave trade. And this song I wrote after considering the American slave trade, or the beginning of our particular brand of capitalism and economics. And it was written after thinking about a young woman who had been for sale. An ad in the newspaper was describing her as for sale in the late 1700s in New England. And it said that she had with her a 9-month-old baby who was at the purchaser's option. And in thinking about this young woman and how could she get up every morning knowing that none of her life, not even her own children, was under her own control, turned into this song.

0: That was Rihanna Giddens at the Tiny Desk, and what we just heard was "He Will See You Through." She also played "I'm On My Way" at the Purchaser's Option and 10,000 Voices.
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0: extravaganza, but to close us out, we've got someone who I think is safe to say has the best hair in all of country music.
1: Better than Dolly Parton, Bobby?
0: I was just thinking that. Maybe a close second best. My man, Marty Stewart. There.

0: Marty Stewart has been at the forefront of country and bluegrass in Nashville since the 80s. Maybe a good illustration of the kind of career he's had is a story he told us in 2024 after his Tiny Desk. So he's showing us his mandolin, which has all these names scratched into the wood.
1: This mandolin has been with me so far for the whole ride. I went to work with Lester Flatt and his band when I was 13 years old at the Grand Ole Opry in Nashville. I was so proud of my mandolin because it didn't have one scratch until I went to work with Johnny Cash. And so I was in his band and he got intrigued by the mandolin somehow. So I showed him three chords. And he would play it on one song and I knew he'd get bored in 15 minutes. I looked over there one night and he had his pocket knife out. And my mandolin was going, he put JRC, and he put a big name on the back. And after the show, I didn't care, but after the show, I said, what'd you do that for? He said, I don't want you to forget the Lord. I went, I couldn't remember without you wrecking my mandolin. Since then, it kind of became a guest book, and this is time to name drop. I see Jerry Lee Lewis, Chuck Berry, Bob Dylan, Cowboy Jack, Hank, and my sister. Bo Diddley is on here somewhere. The Staple Singers are all on there. Charlie Pride, B.B. King, Chet Atkins. Mr. Wayne Newton.
0: Casual.
2: That list of names kept going for a while because this man has played with everyone. So when he came to the Tiny Desk, he and his band, called His Fabulous Superlatives, played a tight set from a bunch of different eras throughout that long career. So we got to jump right into it. Here's Marty Stewart at the Tiny Desk in 2024, starting off with an oldie from 1991 called Tempted.

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Saw angels all around, heard bloodhounds on my trail. Bloodhounds on my trail. Cupid fired a rocket in Cape Canaveral town, but it melted into nothing, just minutes off the ground. It

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His eyes are dark and stormy, I'd never heard him talk. He just carries a holy Bible and a silver tomahawk.

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All right.

0: Heaven,
1: heaven,
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0: heaven,
1: heaven,
0: heaven,
1: heaven.

0: Thank you.
1: Oh, man, Marty.
2: I love this show so much.
1: I love this show, and I love that guy. That was Marty Stewart and his fabulous superlatives at the Tiny Desk. What we just heard was heaven. They also played Tomahawk, Streamline, and Tempted.
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can always count on Casey Musgraves to bring a smile, right? That is Dry Spell on 90.9 The Bridge. Welcome into the 1 o'clock hour. Coming at Modest Mouse, Devin Gilfillian. We're going to hear from Hembree. It's local 909. And snail mail as well. Right now, last dinner party on Kansas City's 9.

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are such a phenomenal band from right here in Kansas City from last year. Ring Me Out. That is Local 909 from Hembree on the Bridge. And coming up next, as we keep the music rolling, we are going to go back to Franz Ferdinand's self-titled 2004 album. Now it's Michael.

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0: hopefully you were able to really just let yourself kind of fall into that one. It's a really good track from Biba Doobie, the Marias joining her on that one. And it's called All I Did Was Dream of You. And if you are somebody who did just kind of fall into it, you get it. You really understand. It can be understated, right? Those are sometimes the best songs where if you're just playing in the background, you might not even notice just how brilliant of a track it is. That is Biba Doobie, All I Did Was Dream of You. Before that, Yeah, Yeah, Yes, we also heard Snail Mail. And coming up still, Local 909 from Flair the Rebel. Sammy Ray and the Friends on the way, and Jack White's latest coming up at the top of the 2 o'clock hour. Some classic Nirvana right after this on the bridge.
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ounce of I'm the man. 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I brought it to Kansas City, Midwest. 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

0: we just here to sip on something different. 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
1: He really is just so good, man. Local 909 from Flair the Rebel, his brand new album, Dear City, just had an album release show this past Friday night out at the Record Bar. Mixology, the name of that track. Flair the Rebel, Local 909, again here on The Bridge. REM, keeping it rolling up next with Finest Work Song.

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0: Graham Coxon. You may know him as the guitarist from Blur. It's a track called Billy Says. He recorded that in like 2011, 2012, and it's just kind of been languishing from what I understand, and got together and released it now, and we are happy to have it. Billy Says from Graham Coxon. Leon Bridges coming home before that, and coming up still, we're going to hear Death Cab for Cutie, some Bishop Briggs, and Snowcap's latest coming up here on The Bridge.
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Kansas City, out at the Record Bar. It's Bridget Calls Me Baby with Eddie, My Love. If you want to read a concert recap about that show, it's available courtesy of Blue Sage Deli, bridge909.org, the place to go. 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

Cult of Celebrity from the Lambrini Girls. Spoon before that, and also Mitski with some Block Party. Bridget Calls Me Baby as well in that set. And I mentioned earlier, if you want to do a concert recap about the Bridget Calls Me Baby show or several shows that have happened here in Kansas City, bridge909.org, the place to go to find those concert recaps, courtesy of Blue Sage Deli at bluesagedeli.com. Coming up still, we're going to hear from Pixies. Got a beautiful new music discovery track from Phoenix James, and we're going to hear from Sam Fender before we get

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That is the latest single from Sookie Waterhouse. It's a track called Back in Love. Welcome into the 3 o'clock hour. Happy Sunday to you on 90.9 The Bridge. We're coming up. We're going to hear from Radiohead. We've got Cat Clyde and some Genesis Owusu.

0: She's just so good. Cat Clyde with Man's World on 90.9 The Bridge. I can't wait for her to come back to town. I know she was just recently in Lawrence. We'd love to have her in for a 909 session. Before Cat Clyde, Radiohead there. And coming up still, Genesis Owusu. We're going to hear from Eddie Vedder. And we've got Feeble Little Horse on the way, working our way a little bit closer to the 4 o'clock hour, coming up here on 90.9 The Bridge, where it is starting to feel like concert season for sure. Beautiful weather we are having. And if you want to get in on some potential free tickets, courtesy of The Bridge, Misty Monday's got a ton of ticket contests up right now. Ticket contests going on for Little Feat, Kenny Way Shepherd, The Moss, Dance Gavin Dance, Silver Sun Pickups, which is a sold out show, and more. 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

0: 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Man, Lucy Dacus with Planting Tomatoes, brand new music. Wilco before that with Love Is Everywhere, Beware. Parquet Courts on the way, still music from The Cure and Frog Pond coming up before we get to the 4 o'clock hour.
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90.9 The Bridge, that's Blessing Jolie, the latest single from her brand new album, 20 Nothing, Growing Pains, the name of that track. Also The Cure from 1980, the title track, Boys Don't Cry. And up next, we're going to go now to an old school track from Kansas City's own Frog Pond, taking it back to their 1996 release, Count to 10. 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

0: There's another artist we just love here on The Bridge. The 2026 release, it just came out, I'd say about a month ago now, Ambiguous Desire from Arlo Parks. That is the second single from that release. It's a track called Beams. Before that, Big Pink, Dominoes, also Metric and His Golden Messenger to bring in the 4 o'clock hour. Still to come, if you have not yet heard the new Alabama Shakes track, I'm going to play that for you. It's a track called American Dream. Also, some music from Outkast, The Wet Leg, and Blur with Country House. Keeping the music rolling after this.
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0: That's a track that just came out last year from Sugar, the album Copper Blue, the singles collection. House of Dead Memories, the name of that track on 90.9 The Bridge. And up next, let's go now to 2001. It's Outkast with The Whole World on The Bridge.
1: Okay, here we go.

0: Young the Giants, brand new single, Different Kind of Love. Before that, Soul Asylum, Wet Leg, and Outkast. And still to come, there's this pretty great new track from this band, Happy Landing. They're coming to the Encore Lounge at Uptown in just a couple weeks. Going to play the track Machines, also Cyndi Lauper. And then, as we roll into the 5 o'clock hour, Mount Joy with Gigi Perez, Gautier on the way here on The Bridge.
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90.9 The Bridge and brand new music discovery from the band Happy Landing with Machines. That's that band I was saying was going to be here in town in a couple weeks. Coming up next, I'm going to leave you with a track from Cyndi Lauper's seminal 1983 release, She's So Unusual. Going to play some Shebop. Bella's coming up in the 5 o'clock hour for you with Mountjoy and Gigi Perez. And I hope you get to enjoy the rest of your weekend. Thanks for hanging out with us here on Kansas City's 90.9 The Bridge.

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What a good way to start off the 5 o'clock hour this Sunday on Kansas City's Indie Alternative 90.9 The Bridge with In the Middle from Gigi Perez and Mount Joy. Two artists I am so glad collaborated on that song that you just heard. I'm Bella, and I will be tuning in beside you until 10 p.m. tonight, but in our 5 o'clock hour, we have artists on the way from Cassius Culpepper to Blondshell, MGMT, Green Day, The Strokes, local music from Sarah Swenson, and from Katie Guillen and The Drive. But up next, from Muna, here is Dancing on the Wall.

0: Local music from local artist Katie Guillen and The Drive on 90.9 The Bridge with Bottom of Your Belly. Still to come, we have music on the way from Blondshell, MGMT, and Cassius Culpepper. But up next from Catherine Wheel, here is Crank right after this.
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and A from Blondshell on the Bridge, and before you heard Kids from MGMT. Still to come is music on the way from The Strokes, Green Day, and Gene Dawson, but up next from Two Door Cinema Club, here is Bad Decisions.

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Before, you heard from Jane's Addiction with Jane Says, and wrapping up our 5 o'clock hour rotation is music from Last Dinner Party, but up next from Temple of the Dog, here is Hunger Strike.

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It is part of their upcoming album, An Eraser in a Maze, set to release this June from Modest Mouse. I'm Bella, and thank you for choosing The Bridge to tune into on your Sunday evening. Coming up shortly in our 6 o'clock hour rotation, we have artists like Lily Allen, The Bleachers, A Tribe Called Quest, Remy Wolf, Arctic Monkeys, and plenty more of yours and our favorite artists. And up next from ASAP Rocky, here's Punk Rocky.

0: You just heard Situation by Johnny Blue Skies and the Dark Clouds on 90.9 The Bridge. And up next from Lily Allen, here is Smile right after this.
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from Gaslight Anthem, that was Spider Bites on 90.9 The Bridge, and before from Bleachers, you heard You and Forever. Still to come is music from Tears for Fears and Kim Gordon, but up next from Kelsey Liu, here is Running to

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